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7: Donald, the Greens have signalled they will likely back the government's tax changes announced in the federal budget, but the party says the measures don't actually go far enough and will push for amendments. Greens Senator Nick McKim has told the ABC while it's a step in the right direction, they got the balance wrong.
8: Faced with a once-in-a-generation opportunity to shift more of the tax burden onto super-wealthy people, and in particular super-wealthy property speculators, Labor blinked.
7: Consular officials are providing assistance to 11 Australians who were detained by Israeli forces on a flotilla en route to Gaza. They're now in Turkey after being deported overnight. It comes amid controversy over the behaviour of Israel's national security minister, seen in a video taunting those on board. The government has warned a group of ISIS brides they'll face the same consequences as the last cohort if they're found to have committed any crimes. A number of women and children left a camp in Syria yesterday and are understood to be on their way here. Large parts of Australia's east coast are being battered with strong winds and massive surf today. It's thanks to a large low-pressure system sitting in the Tasman Sea. At a post-mortem of Kamala Harris's failed 2024 presidential campaign, has found she didn't attack Donald Trump with enough negative firepower. The Democrats have finally released the 192-page report, but it didn't address Joe Biden's decision to seek re-election before he eventually pulled the pin late in the race.
0: 5AU, your sport now.
7: Alex de Minaur has drawn a qualifier for his opening round clash at the French Open next week, but could face Novak Djokovic in the quarters. Teenager Emerson Jones faces a nightmare match first up. She's up against Iga Swiatek. 4 goals to Blake Harbwick has helped steer the Hawks to a 9-point win over the Crows in the AFL. Tonight it's the Dreamtime clash at the G between Richmond and Essendon. And the Dolphins have made it 4 wins in a row for the first time in their history with a 30-22 win over the Raiders. That's the latest news and sport.
9: So, what's happening locally? 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And if you hook into the paper, well, you got to pay for anything you want to read. But on 5AU, we're keeping news local and free. We care about you. We want to know what's happening today from as far away as New York and London to as close

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2: 5AU weather.
3: Partly cloudy today on the waters. Northeasterly winds to 15 knots, seas around 1 metre. Top temps ranging from 17 in the Clare Valley to 20 in Port Augusta. And if you're heading to Adelaide, cloudy with a top of 20. Tomorrow, possible showers. Top temps ranging from 18 in the Clare Valley to 21 in Port Augusta.
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4: Hi, I'm Matt McDonald. The Coalition's accusing the government of not having a clue about its own tax reforms. It comes amid claims the PM has left the door open to changes to tax on trusts following fierce backlash. Opposition leader Angus Taylor says the government knows they got it wrong.
5: There's no plan here. There's a panic and they're scrambling for the exit because they hadn't realised what they were doing. And that's because this Treasurer and this Prime Minister

0: coalition on 23. Queensland Premier David Crisafulli is standing by embattled Olympics Minister Tim Mander after he was referred to federal police. Mander's being investigated for allegedly enrolling to vote at a staffer's house, despite not living there himself. The US says it would prefer a diplomatic solution to its differences with Cuba, but won't rule out military action. It comes after the US this week indicted Cuba's president. Secretary of State Marco Rubio says Cuba remains a threat to America's security.
1: Cuba not only has weapons that they've acquired from Russia and China over the years, but they also host Russian and Chinese intelligence presence in their country, not far from where we're standing right now.
0: An Aussie fast food chain, GYG, has pulled the pin on its ambitious expansion into the US. It opened its first store 6 years ago in Chicago, but has failed to make much of a dent.
2: 5AU, your sport now.
0: Injury hit Richmond have only narrowly avoided having to use VFL top-up players for tonight's Dreamtime clash with Essendon at the G. Frio take on St Kilda in tonight's other match. The Bulldogs will be desperate to snap a five-game losing streak in tonight's NRL clash with the Storm, but they are without skipper Stephen Crichton, who's on origin duties, and fullback Connor Tracy, who's out with a hamstring injury. And flat conditions have stalled competition at the New Zealand Pro yet again. Organisers are hopeful the swell will pick up on the weekend. That's the latest news and sport.
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2: 5AU weather.
7: Partly cloudy today. On the waters, northeasterly winds to 15 knots, seas around 1 metre. Top temps ranging from 17 in the Clare Valley to 20 in Port Augusta. And if you're heading to Adelaide, cloudy with a top of 20. Tomorrow, possible showers. Top temps ranging from 18 in the Clare Valley to 21 in Port Augusta.
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0: Some media organisations think local news isn't important, that you really don't care about what's happening around the Spencer Gulf and Flinders Ranges. At 5AU, we know better. It's why we're keeping news right here. 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
4: Hi, Harrison Prink here. A second group of ISIS brides and children are reportedly making their way to Australia. According to News Corp, the group has reached Damascus after obtaining plane tickets. It follows the arrival of four ISIS brides earlier this month, with three of them arrested by federal police after landing in Sydney and Melbourne. We could see adjustments to tax reforms announced in the federal budget. The PM is reportedly open to changing the tax on trusts amid claims the government hasn't explained it. Nationals leader Matt Canavan telling Sky it's clear they don't know what they're doing.
5: They haven't been able to justify exactly why they are making these changes. They've clearly done them either with an ill intent, a hidden agenda, or they just were totally ignorant of why these or how these changes would affect people's wills and testaments.
4: Still no clear path towards an end to the war in the Middle East, with Iran and the US unable to reach an agreement. Tehran's claiming it's expanded military control over the Strait of Hormuz across Oman and the UAE. But Donald Trump is adamant the US is totally in charge of the global shipping route. And a suspected meteor has lit up the sky across parts of the country, with people in New South Wales reporting a flash of lights at around 6:30 last night. Astrophysicist Dr. Brad Tucker says it came along at a great time for people to catch it.
6: It wasn't super big in terms of size, but it was a good size one at the right time. Had this been midnight, very few people would have seen it.
0: 5AU, your sport now.
4: AFL, where the Crows have run out of steam in a 75-66 defeat to Hawthorn in Launceston. Isaac Rankin limping off with a calf injury during the third term. Coach Matthew Nix says he may have a stint on the sidelines.
7: The fact that he wasn't able to come back out means it's there'll be something there on a scan, and we'll just have to have a look at that. We go into a longer break now, a bye, so it takes a week off. Hopefully it's nothing major.
4: Richmond and Essendon to face off in the Dreamtime at the G, while Frio host St Kilda in tonight's other encounter. And in the NRL, the Dolphins upsetting the Raiders 30-22 despite missing four of their origin stars for the clash in Canberra.
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5: 5AU weather.
6: Partly cloudy today. On the waters, northeasterly winds to 15 knots, seas around 1 metre. Top temps ranging from 17 in the Clare Valley to 20 in Port Augusta. And if you're heading to Adelaide, cloudy with a top of 20. Tomorrow, possible showers. Top temps ranging from 18 in the Clare Valley to 21 in Port Augusta.
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The 80s Lunch with Ray Parker Jr. What a tune, Ghostbusters, of course. Lockie, this afternoon, happy Friday, celebrating another week and celebrating the 80s. Yes, the decade that was with the 80s Lunch. Fleetwood Mac pretty soon. Also, Cold Chisel, one of the fine collaborations of the 80s. Let's hear it. Queen, teaming up with David Bowie. It's Under Pressure.

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Fleetwood Mac, Little Lies here at the 80s Lunch. Lucky this afternoon. What a week it's been. And what an 80s Lunch this afternoon is delivering. So much going on, isn't there? Very soon, Cold Chisel. Also, a song that was sampled in the decades after the 80s. Trust me, when you hear it, you'll know what I'm talking about. Sampled in a very different genre, though. I'll give you that hot tip. We'll hear that very soon. Right now, it's the Jacksons. Can you feel it?

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0: Wrapping up the 80s lunch for another day. Yep, it's done, that's for sure. Don't worry, the 80s lunch isn't done, however. Back Monday from midday, looking forward to it. Catch you then, have a great weekend. Bye for now.
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10: Hi, it's Harrison Creed. Another group of ISIS brides and their children have reportedly left Syria as they prepare to travel back to Australia. News Corp says 6 women and children have made it to Damascus after securing flights. 3 women were arrested upon landing in Sydney and Melbourne during an earlier arrival this month. A man has been cleared of murder over a fatal DIY leg amputation involving a circular saw in far north Queensland. A 66-year-old man died from blood loss from the procedure at an Innisfail Park in 2022. The Cairns Supreme Court had heard the pensioner offered John Yalu $5,000 to amputate his leg. Yalu has been found not guilty of murder but had pleaded guilty to manslaughter at the start of the trial. The PM ruling out making any changes to the tax on trusts. There were reports the government was considering changes to the controversial measure, which the opposition has labelled a death tax. But Anthony Albanese says that won't be happening.
11: And there's no measures in there that are going to hurt inheritances. So we'll work through the legislation. We've said will be introduced in the second half of the year.
10: And Pauline Hanson caught on camera swearing about a journalist. It was after one of her staffers had told the reporter to shut up after wrapping up a press conference in Adelaide yesterday. The One Nation leader then filmed discussing the incident with Barnaby Joyce.
12: That was good.
1: 5AU, your sport now.
10: AFL, where Hawthorn has clinched a 74.

0: 20-22 loss to the Dolphins in their NRL encounter. The coach didn't take any questions but made his feelings clear about the officiating.
1: Very frustrating situation for those who are involved as players and coaches. I mean, all the years I've been involved in the game as a coach, I've never been so confused.
2: You know that thing where your brain knows the answer, but your mouth just panics? This week, Jonesy and Amanda are putting 10K on the line to put your muscle memory to the test with Nutrilife. Every afternoon, they'll give you a category. You just have to name five things in that category to win $2,000.
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7: 5AU weather.
8: Partly cloudy today on the waters. Northeasterly winds to 15 knots, seas around 1 metre. Top temps ranging from 17 in the Clare Valley to 20 in Port Augusta. And if you're heading to Adelaide, cloudy with a top of 20. Tomorrow, possible showers. Top temps ranging from 18 in the Clare Valley to 21 in Port Augusta.
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8: You're on Around SA. Jordan Curtis with you today, filling in for Chris for the second time this month. The man just hates working on a Friday, and to be honest, can't really blame him. It is a very special show, though, this morning, because I have a co-host. Very rarely does Around SA get a co-host. My co-host isn't going to be doing a lot of talking. It's actually my dog in the studio. My partner's out of town this week, and he's been spending a lot of time at home on his own. He's starting to get a little bit tantrumy about it, so brought him into the studio. I don't know if he's going to contribute much to the show today. Hopefully, no barking or growling or whinging between takes, but you know what? If he wants to contribute, he can. I don't mind. On the show today, I don't know, we're just holding space for a Friday and we're just waiting until the weekend, so I'm not going to trouble you with too much or too many big stories. I think we'll just try and have some fun and play some music around SA.

0: It's around SA. Jordan Curtis filling in for Chris this afternoon. And if you want to text anything in through the text line, feel free to. I'm sure you have the number saved, ready to go. And whatever you want to contribute, go for it. I'm probably not going to see it, but Chris will have to respond to it on Monday. And it's always fun for me to make sure that, if you're feeling creative, just send the most random thought you have. And he can try and decipher what we were talking about when he comes back in on Monday. As for the show today, let's get stuck into something that is a little bit more on the serious side. With the algal bloom and fishing restrictions seeing a bit of a shock to seafood prices across South Australia, with King George whiting almost around $100 per kilo, it is getting quite pricey, what with just about everything, every commercial industry having taken a hit. And then on top of that, for people who would rather not pay the exorbitant prices at the supermarkets and then go and catch it themselves, they also have to contend with fishing restrictions as recreational fishers. So it's a very hard one to navigate at the moment. And the peak seafood body here in South Australia says the short supply of some species due to the algal bloom and commercial fishing restrictions led to the price increase. And it could take the industry 5 to 10 years to fully recover. One seafood retailer says prices for some premium fish, like King George whiting, is at $99.99 online, and they've remained high, even with some fishing restrictions being wound back. And, now we, on top of that, we have squid to contend with as well. I dare say anything that is caught in South Australia is probably going to go at quite the premium, just because fishing licenses are expensive. And then, the fishers need to recoup their costs. And then on top of that, the people selling the seafood need to recoup their cost of having bought the wholesale price. And it's just a cycle, which just means more and more people are paying more and more for seafood, which is not ideal. 5 to 10 years, that is a long wait. And we don't know if the algal bloom will make a comeback or not. A lot of the problems that we've had with the algal bloom is because it has been so unpredictable, or we just don't fully understand it yet. And we don't know what necessarily will kick it off a second time, if we are to get it a second time. We know how devastating it was the first time, what kind of preparations and what kind of financial involvement the government will need to have as well to help out those businesses, tourism, fishing, whatever have you, impacted by the algal bloom. So it is going to be an ongoing one. If you can support your local fishery, fishmonger, that's what it's called, your local seafood store, I'd recommend it. They probably could use the help, and of course that is a flow-on effect of them buying local as well, and that helps out the fishers and keeps everyone and the seafood economy going. If it is getting more and more expensive, maybe you're buying less fish, but as long as you're buying local and keep the support in-house and keep South Australian fishing supported that way, I think it's the best thing we can do. Again, in a cost of living crisis, it's hard to justify spending a lot of money on one particular item. Maybe your seafood is a treat every now and then. Just make sure you are buying local when you do decide to go for a cut of fish.
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0: It's Around SA. Jordan Curtis with you today, filling in for Chris, who is away for whatever reason. He loves to take a Friday off every now and then, and I just like to chip in and take the glory, take the airtime. I am nothing but a microphone hog, after all. It's what I'm known for. We were just talking about the impacts of the algal bloom on the seafood industry, and seafood is getting quite expensive, but it's always good to support local when you can, and even if it is a once-in-a-while treat, good to go local. Looks like our local repairers are also having a bit of a challenge, in particular caravan repairs. They are battling to stay afloat at the moment because more and more people are choosing to maybe not hit the road, especially with not so much algal bloom impacts, but that could also be a part of it as far as the impact on tourism. But fuel costs, which is something that each and every one of us, outside of those who've gone out of their way to get an electric vehicle, each and every one of us will have been contending with. If you've driven anywhere, especially regionally, you try to travel from town to town, even just getting to Adelaide, it does add up. It does stack up quite quickly, the cost of it all. And more people now, it looks like, less likely to actually grab a caravan and go for a ride, go for a driving holiday, which, you know, grain nomads throughout history have enjoyed. And it is a treat. It's a way to see more of the states and more of the country that you've grown up in, that you've lived in for your whole life, and you just want to see it all. And it looks like less people are doing that. And the impact of that is, you know, maybe not as many caravans on the road, which means not as many caravans getting serviced. And the people who do the servicing on the caravans are, unfortunately, starting to struggle, starting to feel the pinch of the fuel crisis. It's a flow-on effect. It's, again, it like everything with the fuel crisis and, I guess, closing the Strait of Hormuz and the every little bit of extra pain that comes out of this war with Iran, whether it be piping becoming more expensive, fertilizer for our farms becoming more expensive, people panic buying fuel, so there's less fuel in Australia to buy because people have stocked up against all senses of reason. And well, I guess, and then you get the retailers having jacked up the prices as well because they saw an opportunity. It's everything impacts, and everyone seems to be doing it tough at the moment. And it doesn't help when everything compounds all at once. So between the algal bloom impacts, between the fuel crisis, between just about everything that contributes to the cost of living crisis that we're seeing at the moment, it does all seem just to pile on all at once. And what are the answers for this? Well, as far as caravan repairers go, I don't know what the answer is. They are, you know, they are feeling the brunt of having a specialty that is in less demand because of the economic times that we're in. So if you are thinking of going on holiday, maybe you have got a caravan. Maybe you aren't going to go on holiday. Maybe you are deciding to keep the caravan at home. Still, maybe just take it in for a service anyway. It doesn't hurt if it's due one. It's always good just to have regular upkeep. Even when they're stationary, they can have degrading pieces. Sitting still is pretty bad for cars and vehicles and caravans, just like moving around is pretty bad. In fact, there's no winning. You're always going to need to get it fixed, but it's definitely something to look into, especially if you can afford it and you want to support local. I guess that's going to be the theme of the show today, supporting local.
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0: This is Around SA, Jordan Curtis with you this afternoon, filling in for Chris, and we've got another couple hours together yet. After 2 o'clock, we've got two ups at two, so doubling up all the music. So if you like one artist, don't worry, you're going to hear a second song of theirs. If you don't like one artist, I'm sorry to say, you're going to hear another song of theirs. That's just the way it works. Swings and roundabouts. Take the good with the bad. It's all coming your way after 2 o'clock, two ups at two.
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8: Hi, Harrison Preem here with a check of the latest. An Australian man has died in Peru after a fall while hiking the Inca Trail to Machu Picchu. 53-year-old Matthew Patton was walking with a group of tourists when he tripped and fell through a damaged safety barrier. Local police say he plunged up to 400 metres down a steep embankment in a remote section of the trail. His body's been recovered and will be repatriated home. Another cohort of ISIS brides and children expected to arrive back in Australia next week. The women and children leaving a camp in Syria yesterday. Labor frontbencher Mark Butler telling Seven they'll face the full force of the law if found to have committed any crimes.
9: They have the legal right as Australian citizens to make their own way back to the Australian border, but if they've committed any offence, they'll be met at that border, as we saw a few weeks ago.
8: The spread of diphtheria in regional communities is being labelled a national concern by the Minister for Indigenous Australians. Around 230 cases have been reported this year, including one suspected death, with Malindiri McCarthy urging people to get vaccinated. The Commonwealth is contributing $7 million for extra vaccines and health workers in impacted regions. A man's been cleared of murder over a fatal DIY leg amputation on a pensioner involving a circular saw. A Far North Queensland court heard the 66-year-old pay John Yalu to remove his leg at an Innisfail park in 2022 before passing away due to blood loss. And briefly, Aussie fast food giant GYG pulling the pin on its ambition expansion into the US.
1: 5AU, your sport now.
8: Richmond's avoided having to request top-up players for tonight's Dreamtime at the G Clash against Essendon. Coach Adam Uzay hopeful the club has passed the worst of its injury crisis.
10: We're starting to see the light at the end of the tunnel with that. We'll get some more players available next week as well, and then post-buy there's a handful that are starting to come back and up the ante with training, which is a positive for us.
8: In NRL, Bulldogs looking to snap their 5-game losing streak when they take on the Storm tonight in Sydney.
1: All your local sports action in one place. 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Sideline View. 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
1: 5AU weather.
2: Partly cloudy today on the waters. Northeasterly winds to 15 knots, seas around 1 metre. Top temps ranging from 17 in the Clare Valley to 20 in Port Augusta. And if you're heading to Adelaide, cloudy with a top of 20. Tomorrow, possible showers. Top temps ranging from 18 in the Clare Valley to 21 in Port Augusta.
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2: It's Around SA. Jordan Curtis with you this afternoon, filling in for Chris, who has decided to take another Friday off. I don't know if he's got another wedding to go to, maybe travelling interstate to go watch North Melbourne play football. Although I can't imagine he was too happy with the decision to just travel to Adelaide last weekend to watch them play football because the Crows did away with them, but like the Crows couldn't do with Hawthorn last night. I'm talking a lot of smack for someone who goes for Port Adelaide. Now, my team is not exactly going gangbusters this season. No. Chris is away. Don't know why. Doesn't bother me. It just means I get to sit here in this chair and play a couple of double ups for our two ups at two, which is always just a bit of fun. If you like an artist and you want to hear more of them, don't worry. You definitely will be hearing a couple more of them. Got a couple of Green Day songs in the not-too-distant future. But first, let's sit back and relax for 10 minutes while we go back-to-back with a couple of Meatloaf songs.

0: Two episode two for Around Us, eh? Jordan Curtis with you today, filling in for Chris this arvo. And we are looking ahead at, at a couple of double ups, of course, like just back-to-back Meatloaf. It's a lot of listening, that's for sure. He does some long songs, that man. But we are looking ahead to the winter on the doorstep. It's only, a week and a bit away now. Actually, no, it is, it's just about a week and 2 days away from winter. Crazy to think how fast we are getting through this year. And the Bureau of Meteorology are putting out a forecast there. That means we're probably going to see a little less rain this winter across much of the state. Maybe the southest of the southeast will still be getting around that average rainfall. But across the Eyre Peninsula, the York Peninsula, the mid-north can expect possibly less rain than average. Doesn't mean no rain at all. Just means less rain than average. Around Port Augusta, by the looks of it, though, and maybe even Whyalla, possibly just around the average expected rainfall. The top end of the country, so your Northern Territories, your Queensland's right at the tips, they are going to probably get a lot more than usual rain, which is saying a lot because they usually get quite a lot of rain as it is. But hopefully some of that flows through the waterways in this country across the land to make everything look a little bit healthier. But the chance of exceeding median rainfall for June to August around much of the growing regions in South Australia is looking a little like a lot to be desired. And it does look like it's getting shared around a little bit. So June's going to be a little drier on the tip of the, down the end of the York, Eyre Peninsula and across the York Peninsula. And then July expected to be a bit drier at the upper Spencer Gulf, more so than the York Peninsula and Eyre Peninsula. And we are probably going to expect warmer than usual temperatures as well on top of that. So while we are getting less rain, we're going to have warmer days. And I know we have recently gone through drought periods, and this time last year in particular was a fairly dry time of year. We are hoping I'm especially hoping that that's not necessarily the case, because it did take a lot of coordination and teamwork across both state government, federal government and farmers and I guess people who had hay interstate as well, willing to transport it into South Australia. That whole scenario is going to get more expensive as well if we've got a fuel crisis to deal with, and trucking anything is more expensive than it's ever been. I guess there's not much we can do to control the weather and encourage the rain and try to avoid drought conditions. But hopefully everyone this time last year took advantage of the grants that were in place to help people become more drought prepared, and are more prepared just in case the predictions of a drier, warmer winter and El Nino from the Bureau of Meteorology actually do come to pass.
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0: Jordan Curtis with you today for Around SA, filling in for Chris, of course, as we get our two upset two underway as well. Green Day in the not-too-distant future, a couple of Whitney Houston songs as well, I can see further down the list. So we're in for a fun time if you're into Green Day and Whitney Houston. Two very different styles and types of music, that's to say the least. Sad days ahead for the St. Kilda pirate ship. You probably know of it. Maybe you've taken your kids, your grandkids there in the past. Maybe when you were younger, you hung out at the pirate ship at St. Kilda. I know I certainly did. And I also remember it being quite... Well, you don't make playgrounds like that anymore, that's to say the least. Because when they made them, it was ages ago, and they just never fixed them up or replaced them. And unfortunately for kids at the present, that pirate ship is closed for the time being, and a recommendation has come through to either spend $500,000 repairing it, because it could fall down any day now with widespread safety hazards, or just let it fall down, tear it down, and build something new in its place. The iconic pirate ship is a risk to public safety and should be torn down if the council can't spend that $500,000 to fix it up or replace it. A structural engineer has recommended the Salisbury Council demolish their beloved playground centrepiece. And it is iconic. It is memorable. I remember fondly playing in that thing. I also remember it feeling quite dark and dank and dangerous, but it's all part of the excitement, isn't it? When you're 7 years old and looking to do something seemingly dangerous and now quite literally dangerous because it has deteriorated that much. Now, it's not really quite, you know, a regional South Australian icon. It is a bit out of the way of Adelaide. You have to do a bit of driving to get there, but I'm sure it is something that many people have enjoyed over the course of their time, whether that be as parents or grandparents taking their kids there or grandkids there, or maybe it's just if you were a kid and you joined in the play and the fun of the St. Kilda pirate ship. I don't know what else really is there at that playground outside of a slide that was made of metal. I don't know if they've replaced that since. That would either get molten hot or just wasn't very slippery as a slippery dip and kind of felt dangerous in its own right too. So a little bit of everything. Like I said, they don't make playgrounds like that anymore, probably for good reason. Safety is a bit more front of mind these days. We'll be sad to see it go if it doesn't get repaired or doesn't get the love and care that it needs to stay open. I fully understand if it gets torn down. It's expensive to fix it up otherwise. It's just sad to see an icon go.
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0: It's Round SA, Jordan Curtis on your radio, filling in for Chris this afternoon, and we've got one more hour together coming your way after 3 o'clock. I'm going to keep the party rolling, some more music on the way, and we'll just talk about whatever comes to mind as well. Easy enough. Have a relaxing day of it. So I'll see you again after the 3 o'clock news.
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10: Hi, Harrison Craig here. An Aussie tourist has fallen to his death along the Inca Trail on his way to Machu Picchu. The ABC reporting Matthew Patton tripped and fell through a safety barrier, plunging around 400 metres. Authorities retrieving the 52-year-old's body and have informed the Australian Embassy. The federal opposition leader says a latest group of ISIS brides should not be allowed to return to Australia. Another group of women and children leaving a camp in Syria yesterday, believed to have secured flights here, but Angus Taylor says a door should be closed to them.
11: The government should be doing everything in its power to prevent these people from coming, because they turned their back on our country to support a terrorist organisation.
10: A new poll has support for One Nation sitting higher than both the major parties. According to the Capital Brief poll, One Nation's primary vote sitting at 28% compared to Labor on 26% and the Coalition on 23%. A man who amputated the leg of a pensioner in Far North Queensland has been found not guilty of murder, but guilty of manslaughter. The court heard the 66-year-old man paid him $5,000 cash to remove his leg after suffering from years of pain. But he'd passed away shortly after. And Jessie J has admitted she exhaled for the first time in a year after hearing she's finally cancer-free. The singer announcing the news on socials, admitting she sobbed for hours. The pop star only revealing her fight against breast cancer last year.
2: 5AU, your sport now.
10: A doubleheader in the AFL tonight. Richmond and Essendon face off in Dreamtime at the G, while Frio hosts St Kilda at Optus. And an inexperienced Storm faces a desperate Bulldogs outfit in tonight's NRL clash in Sydney. Captain Harry Grant, Cam Munster and Trent Liero unavailable due to Origin. Coach Craig Bellamy knows the Dogs are hungry to snap their losing streak.
12: Obviously, they've been having a bit of a tough run lately, but there's a lot of good players in that team, and Cameron's really good coach as well. So they'll be looking to find their way out of it.
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2: 5AU weather.
0: Partly cloudy today. On the waters, northeasterly winds to 15 knots, seas around 1 metre. Overnight lows ranging from 9 in the Clare Valley to 11 in Port Augusta. Tomorrow, possible showers, northerly winds to 15 knots, seas around 1 metre. Top temps ranging from 18 in the Clare Valley to 21 in Port Augusta.
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0: It's Around SA. 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

to receive a formal award of gratitude from Chris for constantly stepping in on his show and taking the reins. But maybe I'll bring that up with him on Monday morning when we chat again next. As for me, I've got a co-host in the studio. I've got my dog joining me. My partner's been out of town, so I've been leaving him home alone in the backyard for the whole week, essentially, and he's starting to have a few more tantrums. He's not happy with me for doing it, so I figured I'd throw him a bone, pardon the pun, have the dog in the studio with me today. He has yet to make a noise, though, so no proof that he's actually here. I could just be saying that. We'll move on with the show, though. Got more Around SA, one final hour of Around SA to come your way.

0: It's Around Us Today. Jordan Curtis with you, filling in for Chris this afternoon. And we've got some fantastic looking weather over the course of the next few days this weekend. Maybe a bit drizzly, maybe a bit of rain. But I think if you're playing football or playing netball, you might have some good conditions. Might not be so hot or so sunny that you're feeling like you're going to sweat your entire body percentage of water out. If you're like me, you got yard work to do. It's a perfect opportunity to probably get that done. I was in the garden a lot yesterday after work, and I can tell you what, if you are the kind of person who has a lot of time to spend in the garden, you're probably going to live a very long life because that feels like very good exercise. My hamstrings, my back, my shoulders, everything is in pain from spending a little amount of time in the garden yesterday. And I can only imagine if I did that each and every day, my garden would look a lot better than it does because it definitely needs the work and attention. But I feel like my body would have a lot longer shelf life than it currently feels like it has after doing one round of gardening. I wasn't even out there for that long, maybe an hour or two. So, yeah, no, I imagine the people who are in their garden each and every day. There's a lady who lives near me who, whenever I walk the dog past her place, constantly in the front yard pulling out weeds. And it's a slow, arduous, painfully slow kind of activity to do. But it's a job that needs to be done. I think she's only just recently moved in there, so pulling out a lot of weeds that grew before she even got there. And, you know, she's making progress. But it's like Sisyphus pushing a rock up a hill, isn't it? As soon as you clear one round of weeds, more weeds start to grow, and then we get a bit of rain, and then more start to flourish, and it's just a never-ending journey. But I think she is going to be quite fit, quite healthy for some time, because she spent each and every afternoon out there pulling out weeds, and it's no easy thing. It's a lot of work on the body, and yeah, no, I appreciate the work that she's doing, because now I have a bit more of a understanding of just how painful it is to be in the garden. So yeah, if my surprise at how hard yard work is says anything about my garden, you can picture it in your mind just what a mess it does actually look like, because obviously I've got no experience and no motivation to be in there all that often. Hey, enough about me rambling on about the garden that needs to be done, especially sooner rather than later, and I probably will be spending more time on it this weekend. Let's just get into the show. In our final hour, we've got not that much longer to go. If you feel like texting in, do so. I'm not going to respond to it. I don't have access to Chris's text line, but he will, I'm sure, see whatever you send through on Monday and be left scratching his head if you send anything out of context. So feel free to do that. I always like to leave him some weird presents on the text line if I can.
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0: Johnny Curtis with you today, filling in for Chris on Around SA. And just as we are heading into the weekend, you may be thinking of things to spend your time on and what to do with the kids and the grandkids. And one of them may be gone for a bike ride. Although, maybe putting the e-bike away for the weekend could be the go, especially if you are under the age of 16. The Australian Medical Association of South Australia is calling for a minimum age of 16 to ride e-bikes in South Australia, essentially electric bikes. They are powered, or at least have the ability to be powered, by more than just cycling. So do you call them bicycles at that point? But if you can't use social media, no using these e-bikes. They are particularly dangerous, especially for people under the age of 16 who maybe not be so experienced and don't have the maturity. I wouldn't say a 16-year-old is particularly mature, but you know what I mean. So the Australian Medical Association of SA wants urgent reforms to current e-bike laws in the state, including mandatory standards for selling e-bikes and lower speed limits on shared paths. There is no age restriction on using e-bikes, and while riders do not require a driver's license, they are bound by the same road rules as cyclists. And maybe people under the age of 16 aren't as aware of that as people over the age of 16 who are of age to get their license and are more obligated to learn road rules if they want to get their L plates, for example. So the concern that the AMA have is that there's a growing amount of evidence that e-bikes, especially in under 16s, are associated with increased rates of injury and sadly fatalities as well when it comes to riding above 25 kilometres an hour. So they think the speed limit there is likely to be associated with the higher injuries. If there is an impact with pedestrians, older people, people with disabilities and so on, can do maximum damage. And so a speed restriction and an age restriction goes a long way to hopefully mitigating some of the risks. Will it cut out all those risks altogether? Probably not, but it's better than not doing anything at all, I would argue. So it's an interesting case put forward by the AMASA, whether or not it gets picked up. In the European Union, for example, they've got a minimum riding age of 14, so we'd be a little bit more conservative with that. In Western Australia, so a little bit more locally, they must be 16 years or over. And it looks like New South Wales and Queensland are also preparing to do an age limit. So we're a little bit behind the eight ball on this. Other states are getting to it. And maybe South Australia just needs to play catch up as well. It's not a bad idea. I can't imagine anyone outside of maybe if you're under 16, anyone really kicking up a stink of an age restriction on these things, especially parents and grandparents and caregivers, I imagine, probably quite happy to have these kind of things restricted. And at least it gives you a couple more years of your kids asking you for one and you say, sorry, too young, quite literally by law, too young. So we'll wait and see if the state government makes any moves on this, especially with the speed limit as well, because you want to make sure, especially if you're going to be riding on the path, or, you know, you'd rather not have kids riding on the road. So if they are going to be riding on the path, having a speed limit so that they can't do more damage to someone should they be careless and hit them, or someone not see them and walk in front of the bike, and, you know, any which way that those things can go wrong, I think a speed limit's probably not a bad idea.
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0: It's Around SA, Jordan Curtis with you today, and signing off for this afternoon as well. Thank you very much for having me. I'll leave you in the capable hands of Chris Guscott as of Monday morning. Should he need my services again, it'll be more of the same another afternoon in the not-too-distant future, I'm sure. He seems to be taking a lot of Fridays off recently, so maybe next Friday or the Friday after I'll see you again. Who knows? Up until that point, enjoy your weekend. Might be a little drizzly, might be a little cool, but I think perfect conditions for getting outside and doing something, whether that be going to your local footy, going to your local netty, getting into the garden, taking the dog for a walk, whatever you want to do, should be a good weekend to do one off, if not all of those things. So get to it. See you next time. Enjoy your weekend.
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3: I know it's hard to accept that 2 in 3 deaths on country roads are country people. But look at the faces in the photos in this bar. Just count the people who have died. The friends, the teammates, brothers. Then think, this is the same in every bloody photo, in every club room, in every country town. Can't ignore it. 2 in 3 deaths on country roads are country people.

0: offences. It follows the former royal's arrest over claims of misconduct in public office after the release of the Epstein files. Investigators have now uncovered allegations by a woman who claims she was trafficked by Jeffrey Epstein to Windsor for sexual purposes. UK police are appealing for that woman and any other survivors to come forward. An Aussie tourist has died after falling in Peru during a hike to Machu Picchu. 52-year-old Victoria Police Officer Matthew Patton tripped and fell through a damaged safety barrier on the Inca Trail. He'd been travelling with his wife. A second group of ISIS brides and children are reportedly making their way to Australia. According to News Corp, the group has reached Damascus after obtaining plane tickets. It follows the arrival of four ISIS brides earlier this month, with three arrested by federal police after landing in Sydney and Melbourne. And Stephen Colbert is winding up the Late Show after 11 years of hosting. His opening monologue includes cameos from Bryan Cranston and Paul Rudd.
1: Paul, why are you interrupting me?
2: I'm just curious when our interview starts. I have an extremely long poem I want to recite, and I don't want to run out of time.
1: You wrote a poem about me?
2: I wrote a poem.
3: 5AU, your sport now.
0: AFL, where Fremantle's eyeing a slice of club history with a record 10th straight win tonight against the Saints. Coach Justin Longmuir isn't wasting his energy on the potential milestone.
4: Some of those things don't matter in the long run, but it just doesn't help you win games of footy, focusing on those things. I don't need motivation to do my work to off the back of, you know, those sort of records.
0: Well, Essendon faces Richmond in Dreamtime at the G. The Bulldogs aiming to snap their 5-game losing streak in the NRL tonight against the Storm in Sydney. And a tough draw for the Aussies at the French Tennis Open. Rising star Emerson Jones to face four-time champ Iga Świątek. Alex de Minaur will take on a qualifier but could face Novak Djokovic in the quarters.
5: Tom Benning here, federal member for Grey. From the coast of the outback, here's your local weather update.
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6: Partly cloudy today. On the waters, northeasterly winds to 15 knots, seas around 1 metre. Overnight lows ranging from 9 in the Clare Valley to 11 in Port Augusta. Tomorrow, possible showers, northerly winds to 15 knots, seas around 1 metre. Top temps ranging from 18 in the Clare Valley to 21 in Port Augusta.
7: Well, it's Friday afternoon.
8: I don't know where to put myself. I don't know whether I'm excited or nervous or anxious.
7: Mm-hmm.
8: My son, and I asked permission to mention it because I wouldn't if he didn't want me to. Yeah, my younger son.
7: What's happened? Is he coming out?
8: No. He's decided to do stand-up tonight at an open mic for the first time. He's got to do 5 minutes and I'm going to go and watch. I asked him, I didn't know whether I wanted to. Some of his friends are going and I thought, should I just leave this to them and would I be relieved if he didn't want me to go?
7: Oh.
8: In the end, he said, I said, look, you might as well come on. So I'm going to go.
7: Good.
8: I don't know how I feel about
7: it. Just, you know.
8: Because you've done stand-up.
7: I have. I did it a long time ago.
8: You did stand-up at a pivotal time in the world's history.
7: My last night was when September 11 happened. And
8: no one's blaming you.
7: No, but it was on the night. And I had a really good night. But then as I was heading home, I missed all the information because I ride a motorcycle.
8: You were on a bit of a high.
7: I went to bed and just woke up in the morning and the world had changed. And I thought, well, we're all going to war. It's the end of the world.
8: Could have gone the other way. You could have said people need to laugh.
7: Yeah. But at the time, there was
8: because I went
7: the week later for a spot and there was no one in the crowd.
8: Mm.
7: And what do you make jokes about? I remember Ando was doing, he was doing the circuit as well at that time.
8: A circuit as well. Like you're doing a circuit. Come on.
7: A circuit at one venue.
8: Yeah.
7: But if anything, it got me to do this. Like I went from being standard FM DJ talking about Andrew and Amanda in the morning and here's some Nickelback.
8: And now what do you do?
7: To doing this show, giving content and a bit of myself and observing stories and all that stuff.
8: Yeah, go over the line.
7: Does he want me to come? Should I come?
8: No, I don't. No. Let's not make this about you.
7: Let's not over-razz it. I'll come in with a Spirex notebook and my glasses, which I don't even need. Right, okay, mate.
8: No, I'm going to take some scorecards, but I'm going to leave it under, let's underplay it.
7: So he's not coming out.
8: No. There are more announcements in the world than that.
7: That's it. I'm at my age. I've got something to tell you, Dad. What is it? We have an action-packed show today. Friday, we can't do anything without doing the Fast Five. Instagram is here as well, and Jonesy Demanded Muscle Memory. We have $4,000 up for grabs. 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
4: Fast five.
0: Five questions. Can you go all the way and answer all five questions correctly? If you do that, Amanda will say...
5: I will say you will win an unlimited 12-month Amason plan if you win, if you answer question number five correctly.
0: Your son Jack is performing his first stand-up debut tonight.
5: I think he needs a tight five, as it were.
0: Yeah, but that's what they give you. You get 5 minutes and the little light comes on and then you got to get off.
5: Yeah.
0: And that can be very unceremonious as well. They'll just switch the mic off on you.
5: They put on like a big little Bo Peep hook.
0: Yeah, big hook
5: comes around your neck and off you go, like vaudeville.
0: And some nights you can't wait for that hook.
5: I know. It's only been 1 minute. Come on.
0: Come sooner. But the first night, I remember my first night very, very well, and it is a great night. Like, it took a long time to get to the first night because I'd put my name down and I never got up there. Like, it took 3-4 weeks. So it wasn't actually. So you'd go there, you write your name down, and then
5: I think he's just a shorter slot tonight.
0: Yeah, but all that adrenaline. See, yeah, the kids these days, they've got a guaranteed spot. Like I every night I'd go, I'd have that anxiety: is are we going on? And then you'd sit there and watch all these other.
5: Well,
0: dudes.
5: He's not at a big comedy club.
0: No, but I wasn't either. But it's just changed a bit. But he will enjoy it, and he will always remember.
5: Well, I'm really proud of him for having a go.
0: James is in Burnie.
5: Oh, I love Burnie, and I love James. How are you, James?
6: Doing good.
5: That's
0: good. It's a pity you're not coming up to Sydney to see Amanda's son make his debut.
5: Let's not overplay it. He's anxious enough that I'm going to be there.
6: Sounds like it'd be a hoot.
5: Yeah,
0: it'd be a hoot.
5: Hopefully it would
0: be a bit of a tough crowd, and that's what happens in the future, though.
5: Yeah, well.
0: Because it's one thing when all your mates go along, and I'm presuming his mates will be there tonight, but when none of your mates are there and you've got to win the crowd, and you win the crowd, you win your freedom.
5: Okay. Have you stopped your ranting like an old coot?
0: No, I'm stopping.
5: Question number one. What is Spider-Man's famous motto, James?
6: With great power comes great responsibility.
0: It's true.
5: I thought that was the motto of the Kennedy family, not Spider-Man.
0: No, they ripped it off Spidey.
5: Oh, did they?
0: They did, those Kennedys. Let's play Monster Mash, James.
7: Let's kick off this Monster Mash.
8: Yeah, let's mash it up.
5: James, we've mashed two songs together. What are they?
8: Yes, I've been playing for when I call back.
5: Wow.
0: Whoa.
5: What a mix of energies.
0: Any idea there, James?
6: I can only think of one song, Jitterbug.
5: You've got the right song but the wrong name.
0: Yeah. I tell you what, let's just hear that again, Ryan.
8: Yes, I've been playing for when I come back.
0: Play the Fast Five with Jam Nation.
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0: Hello there, it's Jonesy and Amanda driving you home. We are into the Fast Five.
1: Can this thing go?
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4: Fast Five.
5: Not only that, we're up to question number two, which is Monster Mash.
6: Let's kick off this Monster Mash.
7: Yeah, let's make it.
0: Hello,
5: Fiona.
0: Fiona.
8: Hello, how are you?
5: Very well, thank you.
0: I've got a bit of envy for Amanda's son, Jack. He's making his debut performance as a stand-up comedian tonight, and I remember it very, very well when I did that back in 2001, all those years ago.
8: Well, not that long ago.
5: No, well, Jack's only got, he's sort of got a couple of jokes. Well, he's got, you know, he's always been funny,
0: as you know.
5: But he's written down some of his little punchlines. How patronising do I sound?
0: So what are you going, to be dressed sort of like baseball cap and sunglasses?
5: No, the problem is I'm going straight from work and I only realised I'm going to have to do that once I came in. So I'm not, I wanted to go dressed like Cruella de Vil or something. Make me laugh, little boy. But I'm dressed like I'm wearing, you know, I'm dressed like a bag lady because I was, it's my Friday outfit for work.
0: Fiona.
5: Fiona, here comes question two. What two songs have we mashed together?
9: Yeah,

0: Can you give us one or both songs, Fiona?
1: Amy Winehouse, Rehab.
0: Yes, yep. That's one. Make me go to rehab. And what's the other song?
1: I used to rock out to this. Wham, Wake Me Up Before You Go.
2: That's yes. It. Not Jitterbug.
0: No, James called it Jitterbug. This next song is multiple choice for you. Rapper Eminem holds a record for the most words in a hit single. For which 2013 song was it? A, Rap God, B, Lose Yourself, or C, The Real Slim Shady?
1: Oh,
0: sorry, Fiona.
2: Troy is in Avalon.
0: Hello, Troy. How are you?
3: Hey, mate. How are you?
0: Very well, thank you. Was this multiple choice? Eminem holds the record for the most words in a hit single for which 2013 song? Is it Rap God, Lose Yourself, or The Real Slim Shady?
3: Rap God.
0: It's Rap God. Rap God. Here's a bit of this. In that bit, he raps 97 words,
2: yep,
0: averaging 6.5 words per second.
2: I'm a receptionist, said a girl. Mm-hmm. Troy, in bowling, what's the term used for getting three consecutive strikes?
3: Three strikes is a turkey.
0: A turkey.
2: That's a turkey.
0: Question five. Here we go, Troy. Let's add
2: Troy,
0: this
2: you're
0: up.
2: All in, Troy. Here we go.
0: The Mandalorian and Grogu is a new film set in which famous movie franchise?
3: Easy. Star Wars.
0: Star Wars.
2: A lot of people are saying it's the death of the franchise.
0: Well, are you going to be seeing it, Troy? Are you a Star Wars nerd?
3: I am, actually. Mm-hmm. I just saw the preview for that a couple of days ago.
2: What did you think?
3: It's different.
2: Mm-hmm.
3: A bit off track, maybe a bit childish.
2: Yeah, do you think they've too Disney-fied it?
3: Yeah, exactly.
0: How long can Baby Yoda be a baby?
2: Well, that's the thing. Disney.
0: Wasn't it
2: loves,
0: Teenage Yoda by now?
2: Look, this is what Spielberg does and what Disney does. They always add little kids, little cute kids doing stuff.
0: Well, Baby Yoda was very cute.
2: No, I don't want Baby Yoda. I want the 800-year-old Yoda.
0: Well, what about the teenage Yoda who just wears pimples and yells at you?
2: Teenage stinky Yoda.
0: Yeah. Eating 2-minute noodles.
2: Troy, congratulations to you. You've won the Jam Pack. 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
3: Wicked. Thanks, Brian.
2: Yeah, that's another franchise that everyone hates.
0: Wicked.
2: Oh,
0: you're the only one that hates
2: it. I'm not a fan of it.
0: Why Baby Yoda was in Wicked, I don't know.
2: Might as well be. He's green. See? I've still got it. The gift's still there. If you would like to play the Fast Five, why not register? JonesyDemander.com.au. 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

0: It's Jonesy and Amanda driving you home this Friday afternoon.
1: There's lots of talk at the moment about looks maxing for men. Women have been doing strange interventions to their appearance for a long time, but this seems to be new to the world of men. We've seen the guys hitting their jaws with hammers to change the bone growth.
0: Does that work in any way?
1: It changes your bone growth. Dangerous for you, though.
0: Yeah, but you know, are they breaking their jaws or they just give them a little tappy-tap?
1: Give them a little tappy-tap, but over time it's not a safe thing to be doing.
0: Sure.
1: But it is creating what they call looks maxing. The looks maxing community has a particular scale, an elaborate system for ranking human appearance that's gone from freak forums on TikTok pretty much into more of the mainstream in the manosphere. It's dreamed up by aesthetics-obsessed subculture. And there's a scale with very specific empirical assessments of attractiveness, one of which is the angle that your jaw should be, et cetera.
0: Mm-hmm.
1: We've had a lot of other things. There are neck, like in Kiwis,
0: yep.
1: Neck thickening exercises, mewing. This apparently, if you rest your tongue on the roof of your mouth, you can improve your facial structure and get a more defined jawline.
0: I'm doing it now.
1: See if you can understand what this is. Hunter eye exercises. Hunter eyes are characterized by deep-set, narrow, hooded eyelids with minimal scleral show, meaning no whites, it's visible below the iris, and a positive and neutral canthal tilt, contrast to prey eyes and a negative canthal, semen retention to boost testosterone, evidence behind it, but they believe that that's great.
0: What happens? You just don't have any action.
1: No, don't have any action because it builds your testosterone.
0: I'm doing well at that. I must have a lot.
1: Limb lengthening surgery, and they've said this has been around for a long time for people who have severe limb shortness and deformities. Mm-hmm. But now, you know, guys who are 5'8" wanting to be 6', this involves inserting rods in external frames, pulling the bones apart. Yep. This is extreme stuff.
0: Well, they used to put you on the rack in the Inquisition days.
1: Not to give you a little extra bit of height. I'll just wear the high heels. Thanks, mate.
0: Hang on, I'm not going to denounce anything yet until you give me another 2 inches. I'm not denouncing anything.
1: And then this is the latest one I've been reading. It's happening a lot in Russia. Cauliflower ears maxing. You know what a cauliflower ear is?
0: Yeah, rugby league players get them.
1: Rugby union players get it a lot too. And this is where the cartilage in your ear is swollen and it's like a giant lump on the side of your head.
0: Yep.
1: Players work very hard these days not to get cauliflower
0: ear. That's why they wear the headgear.
1: The headgear and also do treatments to make
0: the tape around there.
1: That sort of stuff. So the reason these men are doing it is because they think they will look like MMA fighters.
0: Oh.
1: So they're reportedly paying 6,000 rubles, which is about $80 per ear, to have their ears compressed and permanently mangled. It mimics the cauliflower ear, a condition where repeated blows to the head has caused the ear to become lumpy and hardened. So one practitioner who does this says he's booked solid for a month.
0: Right.
1: No, a month-long wait list for men who think being deliberately deformed will intimidate others. While it only costs $80 to get it, reversing it is very hard. If it gets infected, the reconstructive surgery requires rib cartilage or a prosthetic implant, starting at over $1,200 and taking 4 months to heal. Whereas psychologists say that real martial artists have a special calm and confidence that doesn't require this ostentatious masculinity. And fighters are saying you can tell the difference if someone's got a real bashed ear from being an MMA fighter or that they've artificially done it. I like this quote underneath the story here. Someone says this is like those D-bags who give themselves lines in their eyebrows, fake scarring.
0: Oh, you're right.
1: And this person here says, you know what, just get a membership. Plenty of folks at the gym will be happy to assist you and help out the community. So, yeah, there you go, fake cauliflower ears.
0: This is the thing.
1: I'll keep you up to date with all the looks maxing. You know where to come.
0: Jonesy and Amanda driving you home with Jam Nation.
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0: Hello, it's Jonesy and Amanda driving you home this Friday. Corporate phrases. You work in corporatania.
1: Me? You and I don't work in a corporate world.
0: Oh, there's a lot of corporates around. Remember that time we were in a meeting and that guy was talking and you said to me, what is he saying?
1: And finally, they were trying to describe an ad campaign to us and some market actualization, and I said, I haven't understood a single word you've said. Remember when we first started in this new building and I went around and looked at all the job descriptions on people had little cardboard placards on their desk with their name and their job description. Digital Actualization Marketing Melbourne. Mm. What the hell are those words?
0: Head of acquisitions. What are we doing? Assets, all that sort of stuff. I've got no idea. But there's a lot of corporate lingo. I don't know if it flows on the building site or if you're working in the haberdashery department at Best and Less. But in the corporate world,
1: I think every industry would have its own lingo, its own version of corporate stupidity of the word salad thing.
0: So it's been broken up into three categories now. So we've got tolerable. This is stuff you can live with. You've got intolerable.
1: Stuff you can't live with, presumably. And what's
0: and
1: the other one?
0: Stuff that should be banished to hell.
1: Okay.
0: I'll give you an example. Tolerable. I'll look into it.
1: Yeah, well, that's just
0: normal. I'll look into it.
1: That's just normal English.
0: That means I'm not going to do anything about it.
1: Oh, it means I disagree. I think it means I hear what you're saying to me.
0: We used to have a guy called Mirror Man because he was always going, I'll look into it. And nothing would ever get done.
1: I thought they called you Mirror Man because of your vanity.
0: No. They call me
1: a lot of things.
0: Whatever gets the job done. Let's circle back, which is a bit like, I'll look into it. That's tolerable.
1: That's as old as have a nice day.
0: We're not dealing with this right now. That's what that.
1: I don't mind that one.
0: Can we take this offline? That means.
1: What does that mean?
0: That's tolerable. That means let's not do this in front of everyone.
1: In front of the kids.
0: Let's not fight in front of everyone. Okay, so then we move into intolerable.
1: Yes, what do people say is intolerable?
0: We're still aligning internally, which basically means no one here agrees.
1: Oh.
0: And someone's got to come to pass on that. Also, which is intolerable, we need to manage expectations.
1: That means...
0: That's when management says that to you.
1: That when they mean you're not getting a pay rise and you may not even have a job.
0: You're not going to get that. One of your phrases that's in there, I'm at bandwidth.
1: I don't have the bandwidth.
0: Have the bandwidth.
1: I like that one. I use that one a lot. I'm saying, and I say that too. I don't have the bandwidth to deal with this right now, to unpack this right now and circle back.
0: Okay, the ones that should be banned to hell?
1: Yes.
0: Low-hanging fruit.
1: Oh, yeah. What about the one that you use all the time? Shooting fish in a barrel.
0: It's as easy as shooting fish in a barrel. That's a great saying.
1: Well, the people who use all these awful sayings believe they're great sayings.
0: That means shooting fish in a barrel is good. And finally, is the juice worth the squeeze?
1: Is the juice worth the squeeze?
0: Is the juice worth the
1: squeeze?
0: I don't
1: mind it because it's very descriptive.
0: Yeah, well, is it?
1: It says, is the end result worth this hassle that we're putting into it?
0: Like when you propose the radio competition, poo your pants for cash.
1: Well, I can't win everything. Was the juice worth the squeeze?
0: We all said we're all at bandwidth. What's worth the squeeze is Jonesy and Amanda's muscle memory. That's coming up. $2,000, your last chance at this. Coming up next hour with Jam Nation.
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1: Oh,
4: Hi, Harrison Pree here with you. A Victoria police officer who's died after falling from the Inca Trail in Peru has been remembered as an adored, kind family man beloved by his colleagues. 52-year-old Sergeant Matthew Patton had been hiking to Machu Picchu with his wife and a tour group when it's understood he tripped and fell through a damaged barrier. DFAT now working to help repatriate his body back to Australia. A junior doctor accused of filming staff in hospital bathrooms has reportedly told the court that he intends to plead guilty. The 29-year-old man up on more than 900 charges after a phone was allegedly found recording inside a staff bathroom at Melbourne's Austin Hospital. Police claim thousands of images were later uncovered from multiple hospitals across Melbourne between 2021 and last year. The spread of diphtheria in regional communities is being labelled a national concern by the Minister for Indigenous Australians. Around 230 cases have been reported this year, including one suspected death, with Malandiri McCarthy urging people to get vaccinated, the Commonwealth contributing $7 million for extra vaccines and health workers in impacted regions. The PM ruling out making any changes to the tax on trusts. There were reports the government was considering changes to the controversial measure, which the opposition has labelled a death tax. And briefly, after 12 seasons on air, I'm a Celebrity, Get Me Out of Here has officially been axed.
2: 5AU, your sport now.
4: St Kilda is heading west tonight for a battle against the Dockers in the AFL. Mason Wood replacing injured star Jack Higgins, while Fremantle has named Corey Wagner. Coach Ross Lyon says Frio is a formidable outfit.
5: They don't seem to have a weakness at the minute, so we're looking forward to the challenge. We've travelled well, our game's coming together. We're up for the fight. We're looking forward to the challenge. We're looking forward to the audit.
4: Essendon and Richmond to clash in Dreamtime at the G. And the Bulldogs looking to snap their five-game losing streak against an understrength Storm tonight at Accor Stadium.
6: Tom Venning here, federal member for Grey. From the coast of the Outback, here's your local weather update.
2: 5AU weather.
7: Partly cloudy today. On the waters, northeasterly winds to 15 knots, seas around 1 metre. Overnight lows ranging from 9 in the Clare Valley to 11 in Port Augusta. Tomorrow, possible showers, northerly winds to 15 knots, seas around 1 metre. Top temps ranging from 18 in the Clare Valley to 21 in Port Augusta.
0: Good afternoon to you. Fry-yay.
1: Fry-yay. Do you have an item of clothing that you wore when you were younger that you thought, oh my God, that

0: fashion?
1: I had a pair of tracker board shorts. But do you remember
0: just
1: those?
0: Regular board shorts.
1: No, no, no. They had like a big slit up the side.
0: Like Warwick Kappa's pants? Like
1: no,
0: his shorts?
1: No, they weren't like the the Warwick Kappa shorts. No, they were board shorts, but they had a split up the side.
0: Well, they may not come back. I thought the bubble skirt would never come back. Yep. That did make a comeback. And there's something else that I'm horrified. Oh, am I delighted? I can't tell.
1: Oh, okay.
0: A fashion item that's made a comeback. We're going to put it to the pub test.
1: Ooh, I'm excited about this. Also, we're going to be testing your muscle memory, jam muscle memory coming up. You know what? $2,000. That's on the way. Jonesy and Amanda driving you home with Jam Nation.
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0: muscle memory. Yeah, for your brain. 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
3: Heaps good in that.
0: Every day, $2,000 could be yours, and we're choosing people from our win page, jonesyandamanda.com.au. Addie is in Napoleons. Hello, Addie.
4: Hello, how are you?
0: We're going okay. What's going on in Napoleons today?
4: Oh, look, it's actually quite nice. It's a blue sky, no rain. It's absolutely beautiful. Nice.
5: Napoleons sounds like a theatre restaurant. You don't have anyone lurching out at you and singing a bawdy ballad.
4: Well, look, except for people in my own household, no, unfortunately.
5: Fair enough.
4: We only have about 350 residents, so it's very full.
0: It's just down the road from Magpie.
4: It is. It's not far from Ballarat.
0: Yeah.
4: Yes.
0: Nice area. Nice neck of the woods. We're doing all this small talk to get you into a nice lulled sense of security so you wins this $2,000, Addie.
5: So you wins the
0: $2,000. Come on,
5: right.
0: You get it.
5: Addie, we've been playing this all week. This is how it goes. We give you a subject. You have 10 seconds to list five varieties of that subject. If you do that, $2,000 is yours.
4: Okay.
5: All right.
4: I'll see.
5: So we've got... Are you ready to go, Ryan, with the timer?
0: Ryan's nodding his head.
5: We have 10 seconds to on the clock. We need five examples of body parts. Go.
4: Arm, leg, knee, brain, heart, lung.
0: Oh, okay. Yeah. Giving us six.
5: Oh, wow.
0: You did it.
5: Yes. You've done it.
0: And you didn't go for any Rudy bits, Addie.
4: No. We don't do Rudy bits.
5: No.
0: Well, really.
5: Not in your theatre restaurant, maybe.
4: No.
0: Addie doesn't do Rudy bits. $2,000 is yours, Addie.
4: No way.
5: Yes.
0: Why?
4: Oh, my goodness.
5: It's as simple as that, Addie.
0: So easy.
4: That is crazy. Oh, my goodness. Thank you so much. Addie. I need a holiday so desperately.
0: Well, good. Excellent. Well, you carry on and have a good weekend, okay?
5: Well played, Addie. Have a great weekend.
4: Thank you so much. Thank you. I love you. Bye.
0: We love you, Addie.
5: Bye.
0: Thanks to Nutrilife, and that's just the benefits of registering at jonesyandamanda.com.au. Jonesy and Amanda driving you home with Jam Nation.
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0: It's Jonesy and Amanda driving you home. I love Friday because we get on down to the Jonesy and Amanda Arms for the pub test.
1: The pub test.
2: Pub test.
1: Does not pass the pub test.
2: Pub test.
1: Pub test. Does it pass the pub test?
2: Pub test. Yeah, the pub test.
1: Doesn't pass the sniff test.
3: Stop it. It's not helpful.
0: You teased us with this at the top of hour.
4: I did, Brendan. There's an item of clothing that has appeared in shops and people who wore them first time around are going, please, no. I'm talking about the stirrup pant.
0: Mm-hmm.
4: This was a pant. In our day, it was made, it's like a ski pant.
0: Yep.
4: And it had that thick material, but the main distinguishing characteristic was a piece of elastic that went under your foot, so it tucked into a boot or a shoe. But the way we used to wear it was just with a low shoe anyway, so you saw the stirrup.
0: So you saw this. Oh, so, right, okay, that was a...
4: That was a thing.
0: Right, it was a T-bar for your feet.
4: It was... A T-bar for the feet.
0: Mm-hmm.
4: And apparently Kmart has revived these skin-tight pants, elastic strap under the foot. It reminds everyone of a certain time of their life. And some people are saying how brilliant, good, this is going to be great for tucking pants into long boots, etc.
0: Yep.
4: Some are saying don't ever throw out anything in your wardrobe because everything will come back. Other comments here, I do not consent. Remember, if you wore this the first time, you don't have to do it again. You can say no.
0: It's true. The practicalities thereof, it stops the leg rising up, riding up, I guess.
4: That's right. And also maybe a second practicality is it stops your sock going down into your shoe.
0: Oh, which is, yeah, terrible.
4: Yeah.
0: But doesn't it actually pull the whole pant down?
4: No, because it was made of such thick material that you fastened around your waist.
0: Okay.
4: The original versions. I haven't seen the new version and it was like this thick ski pant material, but it did make you look like your legs were sort of two triangles.
0: These days they've made so many advances in textiles. When you look at the Lululemon pants, they seem to stay perfectly in place. So are they all a moot, or is this all a moot
4: point? No, but this is the whole point is that, well, I see what you mean, that they wouldn't go...
0: Well, they don't ride anywhere, except around your moot.
4: I'm having a little bit of a flashback and I can't tell if it's good or bad. What do you think? Stirrup pants.
0: Jonesy and Amanda driving you home with Jam Nation.
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0: Hello there, it's Jonesy Demanda driving you home. 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
1: The pub test.
2: Pub test.
1: Does not pass the pub test.
2: Pub test.
3: Pub test.
1: Does it pass the pub test?
2: Pub test.
3: Yeah, the pub test.
4: Doesn't pass the sniff test.
1: Stop it. It's not helpful.
0: A retro fashion trend we thought we had seen the last of has returned to Aussie store shelves.
5: We're talking about, brace yourself, the stirrup pant. Brace, stirrup, it's all mm-hmm. the horsey stuff's coming back. These were the pants in our era. They were made of the stuff that was like ski pants.
0: Yep.
5: But you had that piece of elastic underneath the heel that kept them down. So they looked like two triangles.
0: I don't really have any problem with the ski pant. I don't know why you're getting all bent out of shape about this.
5: Well, I
0: because if you're wearing a cowboy boot with ski
5: pants. If
0: you're
5: wearing a boot, it
0: you might look mentally bereft, but.
5: No, this is the way that you can tuck things into a higher boot. But in our days, we used to wear them just with, you know, a ballet flat.
0: Yeah, oh, it's so ballet flats.
5: Yeah, ballet flats are big now.
0: No, I don't like
5: but this. In these ones, you can see the elastic underneath your foot. Intriguing. I'm having a bit of a reaction and I don't know what it is. How do you feel? Stirrup pants, do they pass the pub test?
6: Absolutely not. They just were ugly. Don't bring it back.
7: Yeah, no, it's something my mum wore in the 80s, so I think it's just day in the past.
8: Nah, they're a bit funny. I wouldn't wear them personally. If you cover them up with shoes, you wouldn't be able to see, but I wouldn't wear them out in public.
9: Nah, not at all. I don't reckon they pass pub tests at all. They're very unnecessary and a very unattractive bit of gear.
10: Oh, my God. I used to wear them in the 80s. Hated them because you've got to be very slim to wear them. And I've had three kids and they kept sliding down or going up and I ended up with camel toe. They were horrible.
5: I'm intrigued by that last call because the whole point of the strict pants is that it pulls things down.
0: Yeah. Geez, how much?
5: She must have snipped the elastic to have them go back up.
0: How much has it gone back up? Yeah.
5: Anyway,
0: I noticed that you have a news story revolving moon rocks and a theft, and I'm curious.
5: Be curious no more, because coming up next, I'll explain all.
0: Jonesy Demanda driving you home with Jam Nation.
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2: Hi, I'm Sally Pearson. Some of our Aussie women have been handed a nightmare draw for the French Open starting next week. Kim Birrell will face 5th seed Jessica Pegula in the opening round. Teenager Emerson Jones has to battle 3rd seed Iga Świątek. Both the Blues and Maroons have hit the training paddock today as they ramp up preparations for next week's 3rd and final State of Origin clash on the Gold Coast. And Suns AFLW player Georgia Clayton will be cheering the team on from the sidelines this season after announcing she is expecting her first child.
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6: Hi, Harrison Preve here with you. A Victoria police officer who's died after falling from the Inca Trail in Peru has been remembered as an adored, kind family man beloved by his colleagues. 52-year-old Sergeant Matthew Patton had been hiking to Machu Picchu with his wife and a tour group when it's understood he tripped and fell through a damaged barrier. DFAT now working to help repatriate his body back to Australia. A junior doctor accused of filming staff in hospital bathrooms has reportedly told the court that he intends to plead guilty. The 29-year-old man up on more than 900 charges after a phone was allegedly found recording inside a staff bathroom at Melbourne's Austin Hospital. Police claim thousands of images were later uncovered from multiple hospitals across Melbourne between 2021 and last year. The spread of diphtheria in regional communities is being labelled a national concern by the Minister for Indigenous Australians. Around 230 cases have been reported this year, including one suspected death, with Malandiri McCarthy urging people to get vaccinated, the Commonwealth contributing $7 million for extra vaccines and health workers in impacted regions. The PM ruling out making any changes to the tax on trusts. There were reports the government was considering changes to the controversial measure, which the opposition has labelled a death tax. And briefly, after 12 seasons on air, I'm a Celebrity, Get Me Out of Here has officially been axed.
0: 5AU, your sport now.
6: St Kilda is heading west tonight for a battle against the Dockers in the AFL. Mason Wood replacing injured star Jack Higgins, while Fremantle has named Corey Wagner. Coach Ross Lyon says Frio is a formidable outfit.
7: They don't seem to have a weakness at the minute, so we're looking forward to the challenge. We've travelled well, our game's coming together. We're up for the fight. We're looking forward to the challenge. We're looking forward to the audit.
6: Essendon and Richmond to clash in Dreamtime at the G. And the Bulldogs looking to snap their 5-game losing streak against an understrength Storm tonight at a core stadium.
8: Tom Venning here, federal member for Grey. From the coast of the Outback, here's your local weather update.
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9: Partly cloudy today. On the waters, northeasterly winds to 15 knots, seas around 1 metre. Overnight lows ranging from 9 in the Clare Valley to 11 in Port Augusta. Tomorrow, possible showers, northerly winds to 15 knots, seas around 1 metre. Top temps ranging from 18 in the Clare Valley to 21 in Port Augusta.
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11: You get to nominate the pub that you think deserves a giant makeover.
10: Yesterday, just vis-a-vis of pubs, which I have gone to many of,
11: so many,
10: introduced the Jonesy Pubometer.
11: Yeah.
10: It recalls.
11: It's almost like a supercharger computer that has to do a lot of calculations.
10: It recalls every pub I've been to in my life. Mm-hmm. And just by initiating the pubometer, this device will tap into a core memory of that pub and what is on the menu on that day. Can you just lend me another coin so I can get it?
11: You know, it's just a pokey.
10: No, it's not. It's a pubometer. Okay. Oh, look.
11: What's it say, Brendan? Well, I can't see.
10: Yesterday
11: from here.
10: We were at the Last Chance Tavern.
11: Yeah.
10: And you're still getting over the skimpies.
11: Please.
10: Today.
11: Have you ever been to a pub where women are clothed?
10: Today. The Taranna Hotel.
11: Wow.
10: I remember it like yesterday because I was there yesterday. No, it's a great pub. When it, you know how I write for the motorcycle enthusiast magazine, Live to Ride?
11: Yes.
10: We often stay at the Taranna Hotel. And I can tell you today, on Friday, it's not Skimpy Friday.
11: Isn't it?
10: No, it's Pie Day.
11: Wear a flannelette jumper Friday.
10: It's Pie Day Friday.
11: Oh, yum.
10: A Guinness beef pie floater, $26. Very
11: yum.
10: Very reasonable. That's from my memory. Tomorrow's Schnitty Saturday and Sunday's Surf and Turf Sunday.
11: Mm-hmm.
10: So there you go. Give it up for the Taranna Hotel.
11: Okay, great.
10: but you can support your pub. Doesn't have to be the Taranna Hotel because it looks like it's doing all right. Thegoldwebsite.com.au. The pub is calling somewhere between the first sip and the last laugh. It's always a 4X.
11: Well, coming up, let's talk about a man who had a stroke on the loo and something incredible happened to his brain.
10: Okay.
11: Stick with us.

0: It's Jonesy and Amanda's Jam Nation, driving you home.
1: I have a very interesting story here about how some man's neurology, his brain chemistry and the way he sees the world shifted irrevocably.
0: Mm.
1: But this is the headline of the story. Imagine pooping yourself so hard you accidentally turn yourself into a creative genius. So this is in 2001. This man was sitting on the loo. Someone knocked on the door and he, quote, attempted to evacuate his bowels too quickly, accidentally blowing two blood vessels on both sides of his brain.
0: Wow.
1: He ended up in a 10-day coma. And when he woke up, he instantly felt that something wasn't right. In his own words, he said, "My head was subtly full of rhymes and images and pictures. I looked out the window and the tree was sprouting numbers." So even though he'd been a builder, he'd actually been quite a violent character and had a long history of drug abuse. He'd even gone to prison. But suddenly he saw the world in a very artistic way. He started speaking in rhyme, started writing poetry, elaborately painting elaborate paintings on any surface he could find, walls, tables, anything, painting up to 19 hours a day. And everything struck him as beautiful and cosmically meaningful. He didn't really know what was going on, so he eventually wrote to a couple of neuroscientists who did some tests. And most of us, our frontal lobe will filter the raw sensory data we receive from our surroundings. His injuries knocked, or they blocked this filter so he could see and hear much more. So he wasn't filtering the information he was getting. So he said this is the most wonderful thing that ever happened to him, was having a stroke while doing a poo. He said, "It's given me 11 years of a magnificent adventure."
0: Wow.
1: Wow.
0: You know, and women say that we spend too long in there.
1: "I'm writing you some poetry. Leave me alone." And you've got the paper to write it on.
0: Jonesy and Amanda driving you home with Jam Nation.
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0: Jonesy and Amanda driving you home. You just said you needed something. You needed entertainment and information. Intimation or infotainment.
1: What about inflammation?
0: What about Jonesy's big fat? Sing it, Eminem.

0: Wow, he went low.
1: George Washington died in 1799.
0: Is there more to it than that?
1: The first dinosaur fossil was formally recognized and named in 1824.
0: Meaning?
1: Well, I'll say this. Abraham Lincoln signed the Homestead Act in 1862. The word dinosaur was not coined until 1842, just 20 years before. George Washington lived his whole life without awareness of dinosaurs.
0: What did he play with as a kid? He sat home and played with his wooden teeth.
1: Chopping down cherry trees.
0: Wouldn't go.
1: Infotainment.
0: In for something.
1: Coming up, Instagram is here. Would you like to play? Jonesy and Amanda driving you home with Jam Nation. 5au.com.au.

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1: Fast money.
2: Extra cash.
1: Any money. Jonesy and
0: Amanda's. Here it is. 10 questions, 60 seconds on the clock. You can pass if you don't know an answer. We'll come back to that question if time permits. You get all the questions right, you win $1,000.
3: You can make it $2,000 by answering a bonus question, but it is double or nothing.
0: What's the word from Karen of Ballarat?
3: Hello, Karen.
4: Hello, how are you?
0: Any big plans for the weekend, Karen?
4: Yes. Going away for the weekend. Ooh. Yeah, for football.
0: Oh.
4: Pemble. Pemble, we plays 433.
0: 433.
4: 400. I had to ask my partner. He's Collingwood and I'm not.
0: Oh, okay.
3: So is this more of a weekend for him, you think, Karen?
4: No, it's a luxury weekend for
0: me. A luxury. Oh, this
3: nice.
0: Oh, so you're going together or it sounds like...
4: No, he's going to footy and I'm going to have a luxury.
3: Right. Oh, well, let's see if we can get you some money to play
0: best
3: with.
0: Best of luck to you both.
3: All right, Karen, yes, we've got 10 questions, nice. 60 seconds. If you're not sure, yes, say pass, all right, because we might have time to come back. All right, Karen, here we go. Question number one, what planet do we live on?
4: Earth.
3: Question two, in which city is the Berlin Wall located?
4: Germany.
3: Oh.
4: Berlin.
3: We have to take that first answer. Man. Oh, plops.
0: I hope Collie would have better luck.
3: But I hope you have a luxury weekend no matter what.
4: I was going to say Berlin, Germany, but anyway.
0: Oh, Karen.
3: Oh, sorry, Karen. Thank you for playing. Have a great weekend.
0: Take it easy, Karen. Look after yourself. Thank you. If you would like to play Instagram, jonesyandamanda.com.au. Never fear, it'll be back again on Monday with Jam Nation.
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0: 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We straddle many medias in this business.
1: Many medias.
0: The
1: only way we can keep track on what we're doing and what people think about what we're doing is with this woman.

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1: How'd we go this week, Jenna?
2: Yeah, it's been another huge week across the Jonesy and Amanda socials. And it all kicked off with a look back at the 20th anniversary of that unforgettable BBC moment. Yep, when Guy Gomer was mistakenly interviewed live on air instead of a tech journalist who was also named Guy.
3: What does this all mean for the industry and the growth of music online? Well, Guy Cuney is the editor of the technology website News Wireless. Hello, good morning to you.
4: Good morning.
3: Were you surprised by this verdict today?
4: I'm very surprised to see this verdict to come on me because I was not expecting that.
1: Yeah. He was there for a job interview.
2: yes, which he didn't get.
1: Oh, did he?
2: No, he didn't get it. We uploaded that video with your reactions to it. People loved it. Fiona wrote, love how his eyes go wide in shock when they say what his job or role is. And then our friend Carrie Bickmore added, forever one of my favourite clips is the best.
0: Oh, well, that's nice from Carrie as well because she's going through a bit of stuff at the moment with her.
1: I think she's got like vocal.
0: Vocal issues.
1: Yeah. Little vocal cords.
2: Another video that's gone viral on our page was from listener Josh, who gave us this interesting conspiracy and pronunciation on Tin Hat Tuesday.
5: So I saw online today that David Attenborough is actually God and that he got sick of people not appreciating nature, so he came here himself to show it all off and boast about it.
1: Did people like the Attenborough?
0: Yeah.
2: Oh, absolutely. It's received almost 2 million views.
1: Really?
2: Yep. People actually agree with this theory.
1: But we should, right. With the theory that he is God.
2: Yes. Mm-hmm. Renata writes, finally someone speaking facts, while user What You Talking About Willis 23 says, I can get on board with this.
0: Oh, yep. Sure.
2: But my favourite would be from Drew on Facebook, who sums it up by saying, that's all the convincing I need.
1: There you go.
0: That's all. Attenborough.
2: But on another note, it's time for Digital Jenna's.
1: Who have you picked?
2: Yep, so this is where I
0: tell them about the prize.
2: Oh, yeah, of course.
0: Yes, of course.
2: This is where I choose my favourite contributor of the week and they receive a bespoke tin hat made by Amanda.
1: Some conditions apply. I am very lazy.
2: This week I couldn't go past caller Laurie, who told us what lives rent-free in her head.
6: Well, I was on safari in South Africa and I went to dinner and the waiter came over to me and I said, I'm white, instead of asking for white wine.
0: I'm white. What did he say?
1: I bet you flushed. I'm white and red and white and red and white and red.
6: Well, I went red. I'm sure he did too, but I couldn't tell.
0: No.
6: Yes, it was very embarrassing.
0: She's the gift that keeps on giving. Thank you, Jenna. We like to call her our social media
1: dipstick, by the way she's single. Well, that's us for the week.
0: That is us for the week. Good luck to Jack tonight doing his stand-up comedy.
1: I'll report back on Monday if he allows me to.
0: If he comes out with a bamboo cane and says, I say.
1: Then I'll say, wow, you've learnt from Jonesy.
7: 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That's enough.
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19: 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On today's show, we do this every Friday. We call it Double Thumbs Up. Our recommendations, you might find your next favourite TV show to stream this weekend. Also, we've got some great stories already lined up and hope to see some more from you guys. What are the odds? We're looking for your stories of coincidence and chance. You can text me yours, 0475 031043. Double Thumbs Up, coming up next.

0: Christian O'Connell Show. All right, let's get into this week's Double Thumbs Up. This is where, at the start of Friday's show, we have you covered on a Friday. I know what it's like. You're always trying to work out what TV show out of the thousands to stream right now, every movie ever made. There's too much choice. We cut through that. We go around the team. What are we enjoying at the moment? We call it Double Thumbs Up. Patsy, what have you been into?
1: Yes, I've started watching Kylie, which has just dropped this week on Netflix. It's a three-part series of Kylie Minogue, and essentially her rise to stardom, and it's very raw. It's fantastic.
0: They've incredible life story as well.
1: Amazing life story. So Nick Cave is in it as well. Look, it is brilliant, and it's very, very honest. And the most startling thing for me at the end of the third episode was how she reveals that she was diagnosed for a second time with breast cancer.
0: Yeah, I saw that news. That's really heartbreaking.
1: Yeah, in 2001. And she's okay now, but, you know, going through that, and it's obviously very traumatic for her. But I think what this will do is, like we did, and also with Delta when she went through her cancer battle, is it raises awareness. So it's so brilliant of her to share that, because it's obviously deeply personal and very traumatic. And, you know, the rates of mammograms after just the first time was phenomenal in Australia. Overall screening bookings rose 40% in the 2 weeks.
0: Wow, talk about
1: publicity.
0: Impact.
1: Yep. So look, Breast Cancer Network Australia is your go-to, ladies. Have a look on the website. Any information, they'll show your local screening
0: They are an
1: addresses.
0: Amazing organisation as well. They are so well run. They do such great work.
1: Yeah, and look, there is a helpline number, 1-800-500-258. But look them up on

0: help but feel that he was her soulmate. And she said, I've been searching for a love like it since. And it's actually quite sad because
1: it is. The whole story, him and her, and then obviously what happened to him as well.
0: Yeah.
1: It's a heartbreaking love affair.
0: And you can tell she just lights up when she talks about Michael. So, yeah, it's great. Netflix.
1: All right, for me this week then, it's a couple of things. We watched the last episode of the brilliant eight-parter on Netflix, starring Steve Coogan, the first thing he's ever done for Netflix. Serious role, brilliant drama, true story. It's called Legends. Cannot recommend that enough. You'll tear through it over the weekend. Really, really good real-life story set in the 90s. The other documentary, if you love a sports documentary, and I do, part of the Untold Stories, which is a very good series on Netflix, is The Miracle of Istanbul. It's the extraordinary comeback story, probably one of the greatest ones in the Champions League of Liverpool in 2005. 3-0 down at halftime. All the players admit they were in a really average team that year, and they just thought, we're going to go down in history as the biggest loss this club's ever had in a European final, and they came back and won it.
2: Wow.
1: It's an unbelievable story. I always have a soft spot for Liverpool. Sarah and I, my second ever breakfast show that was hired to do, we moved from down south to Liverpool. It's a great city. Just a different time as well, 2005, when you were, if you won a game, the coach told them that if anyone got in before 4 a.m., you would not be playing in the next game.
0: Wow. Right.
1: Imagine now, there's just, for obvious reasons, that is not. This is when they're trying to make it to the high stage they're in, to Champions League final. If anyone comes in before 4 a.m., you're not playing. But anyway, it's a great documentary, really well made. And then the one thing we're all watching as a family and really enjoying is called Widow's Bay. New TV show is getting a lot of hype on, and rightly so, on Apple TV with Matthew Rhys. If you saw The Americans, he's the co-star of that. That is outstanding. Really, really good fun. Rio, what is it for you? What are you enjoying?
3: I've just finished watching The Roast of Kevin Hart on
1: Netflix.
3: Good,
1: isn't it? Don't watch it.
3: Even me, I'm very much not easily offended. Some of the things that were said shocked me to my core.
1: I rarely get shocked at stand-up, but that...
3: But there's just not TV.
1: If you want to be shocked, and I think it's actually good these days to still be shocked, that will do it for you.
3: Yes, it will shock. There's no person on earth that won't be shocked by some of these
1: shows. The one person I think is genuinely having a good time, and I think he always is because he's got so much money, is Kevin Hart.
3: Oh, he's loving it.
1: I think he's just thinking, the money I got for this deal.
3: Yes, yeah. Yeah, if you want to say horrible things to me for billions of dollars, I'll do it.
1: Yes, it's a fair deal.
3: Yeah.
1: All right, so that's on Netflix, The Roast of Kevin Hart.
3: Correct.
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0: we get the most amazing stories of coincidence and chance. What are the odds?
1: Making a crumpet last week in a 2-slice toaster, the crumpet popped up, flipped twice in the air and landed in the second slot.
2: I was up on the Gold Coast and I just jumped in a taxi and started talking to the taxi driver about my very small hometown in country New South Wales. And it turns out 40 years earlier, the cab driver and my dad worked together and shared a house.
3: I have two daughters. Mother's Day weekend last year, my older daughter rushed to hospital, had to have her gallbladder out. This Mother's Day weekend, my youngest daughter rushed to hospital, had to have her gallbladder out.
0: We got Beth on the line now.
4: Hey, mate, how are you?
0: I'm good, Beth. What is your story of coincidence and chance?
4: Well, about 10 years ago, I was with a group of mates at Mount Buller. And I was at the top of a run with one of my friends who let go of her snowboard and it sailed down the run. So we lost it.
5: I've never heard of that.
0: And I'm into quite a few ski resorts. I've never just seen a riderless snowboard. Or just, in fact, skis just coming down with no human.
5: Isn't it strapped onto her foot?
0: Yes, yeah. I have to say.
4: So then, anyway, we went out for lunch later on, called it a day, and was just looking through my Instagram, and another mate, independent of that friendship group, was at Mount Buller with his friends, and one of them had gone to the toilet off a run and found a snowboard and shared it, saying, "We just found a free snowboard." So I got in contact with him, and we reunited her with their snowboard at the bottom of the mountain.
0: What are the snow odds? What a story. That's incredible. Beth, great one. Thank you very much for calling.
4: No worries. See ya.
0: See ya. Justin's email me one here. Christian, when we were teenagers, my brother and I had a big group of friends who always went to the same summer camp. But this year, my brother and I decided to mix things up and head to camp in Byron Bay. Ooh, mixed up. Since the camp wasn't until early January, we figured out as might as well turn it into a full road trip to celebrate New Year's in Surfers Paradise. One evening, we're casually strolling down the main strip and Surfers, soaking up the vibes. Went out of nowhere. Bam! Mum and Dad.
5: Oh.
0: Oh.
5: No.
0: Blocked.
5: Vibe kill.
0: Vibe kill. What, Joe? No way. Like, no. Vibe chill. Vibe, like, vibe high. High vibe. Oh, vibes raised. Weather warning. High vibes expected. Cloudy with a chance of vibe balls.
5: Are you saying this because you're still trying to go to Japan with your daughter and crash her trip?
0: Yes. Christian, no warning, no planning, no idea we're even there. Apparently, we all had exactly the same travel idea. What are the odds, Justin? There's no odds here. They knew. Come on, Justin, bless you. You're now an adult and you still think this is a cutesy story about coincidence and chance. Oh my God, Mum and Dad were there. They've been tracking you, Justin. They were tracking you. All right, we'll take a quick break when we come back. We'll back you more of your stories. What are the odds? 13, 55, 22.
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0: Christian O'Connell's show. Right now, some more great stories on this week's What Are the Odds? David, welcome to the show.
1: Christian, great show.
0: Thank you, David.
1: 2 years ago, we were on a river, going to do a river cruise, but it was cancelled. So we ended up on the Mediterranean where we met some other Aussies.
2: On the sea.
1: And an elderly couple. Turns out they had lived in the same street that my wife had lived in as a little baby girl, and that they had actually nursed her.
2: Elder.
1: 50 years before.
0: What? That's incredible.
1: So the lady said at the end of the cruise, can I give you a hug for the second time?
0: Now, David, you're not the only one telling this story. It feels like we're suddenly in the front row of a ventriloquist act tackling on the radio. Is that the wife in the background?
1: Yes.
0: We've never had a kind of a double act telling the story together. Maybe it's a new thing we do on the show, his and hers.
3: My partner always does that at dinner.
0: My
3: it's always
0: wife
3: improving
0: does.
3: Your story.
0: Yeah,
3: oh, no,
0: absolutely.
3: Actually,
0: no, you're telling it wrong.
2: Yeah, well, there's a lot of detail that we have to cut that out.
0: But what an incredible story.
2: Yes, it was amazing. It was amazing. And it was more amazing sitting there with six people and the husband of the lady said, oh, yeah, I remember your father. He was
1: he
2: was silly as a wheel and your mother was weird.
0: You two much. Should have your own podcast. He
2: oh,
0: said,
2: really?
0: She said. This is fantastic. I just love everything about you two. You two call the show whenever you want, okay?
2: I'll have to go through the rest of my list of stories.
0: Please do. Please do. We've got hundreds of more hours to go. Don't worry. Here every day, Monday to Friday. All right. Thank you very much for giving us a call. Take care.
1: Thanks, Rich.
2: Thank you. Bye-bye.
0: Thank you. Bye-bye. Love that. Kate, let's go to Tinseltown.
4: I was at a New Year's Eve party and some friends thought it'd be fun to put some tinsel around a tackle. And the being a nurse, I whipped my trusty surgical scissors out and removed that for the young man. Fast forward about 8 years, I was working at one of the Melbourne hospitals and this young gentleman ran up to me with a big hug. It was Tinsel Boy, and he'd become a nurse because I'd saved his tackle.
0: Wow.
5: Wow. Oh, what a legacy.
0: Yeah.
3: What an origin story.
0: Yes. Yeah, it's quite a superhero one, isn't it? Oh, Tinsel Boy.
3: That was the minute I knew.
0: Yeah. How do you get that name? You don't want to know about it. It's not PG.
4: Yes.
3: Why did you become a nurse?
0: Yeah.
3: Well, one New Year's Eve party.
0: Yes.
3: Hilarious idea.
0: Yeah, Tinsel Tackle. Wow. Kate, incredible story. Bizarre.
4: Yes, it was.
0: Yeah. All right, Kate, thank you very much for giving us a call.
4: Thanks, Christian. Bye.
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0: Christian O'Connell's show. Time for today's Time Waster. We're looking for your pub songs today on the Time Waster. Little Mix, Love to Get Around In. Probably guess where I'm going. Yeah. Shout out to my Forex.
1: Gold a million.
0: Oh, one of the best of the year, righty? ABBA love to go down their local Swedish pub and take a pint on me.
1: Gold.
0: REM a little bit feeling sorry for myself. That's right. They're boozing my religion. Boozing
1: my religion. Boozing
0: my religion.
1: Silver.
0: And Papa, he's at the bag. He's getting some. He's getting some food for us. Papa. Some bar snacks. Papa's got a brand new bag of crisps.
1: Silver plus.
0: All right. In case you're wondering. And what have you got, Rio? Pub songs.
2: Hey Schnitty. Hey Schnitty, you're so fine.
1: Thank you.
2: Yeah.
3: Got it. Don't encourage him, Rio.
0: Wrongs.
3: Alex.
0: Which one's that?
2: Yeah.
1: The Verve down at the pub. They're saying the jugs don't work.
0: Oh, I thought it was going to be Victoria Bittersweet Symphony.
1: No, only Forex here.
2: Bang, bang.
1: Alan Parsons Project down at the pub.
0: Oh, wow, we're going prog rock from the 70s.
1: Yeah.
0: Well, that promises.
1: They're playing, actually. They're the live band.
0: Yeah?
1: They're playing Schooner or Later.
0: Schooner or Later, that's good. Silver.
1: And Pharrell loves the Forex.
0: Yeah?
1: He's always singing... Because I'm tappy. Loves it straight out of the tap.
0: Tap out of the day. Stinky McStink is knocking at the door once his Time Waster's back. All right. We're looking for your pub songs today on the Time Waster. Don't worry, be happy hour.
1: Silver.
0: Beach Boys. Round, round, I buy a round, I get around.
2: I buy a round.
0: I love that, Justin.
1: Gold.
0: Run to Palmerdice.
1: Silver plus.
0: Well done, Sue. I mean, not oil, beds are burning. What about the pub taps are turning?
1: Ooh, that's
0: what
1: a
0: about no?
1: What about no, Scuddy?
0: No. Pour some schooners on me.
1: Silver.
0: Ready a barba?
1: What? A barba? That's gold.
0: That's great, isn't it? Well done, Kelly. Kahan.
1: Gold.
0: Palmer Chameleon. Tracy, well done. Pokey's face.
1: Silver.
0: Don't stop believing.
1: Silver.
0: Bohemian Schnapsody.
1: Schnapps, yeah, I guess you could get
0: Schnapps. Yes, yeah. Old school liqueur, Schnapps.
1: Silver plus.
0: Wendy, well done. George Michael, I want your Forex. Not your sex, he wants your Forex.
1: Gold a million.
0: ZZ Top, she's got kegs.
1: Oh,
0: she's got
1: gold.
0: Kegs.
1: She's got kegs. It's gold.
0: I love that. Well done, Frederick. Sweet pint of mine.
1: Silver.
0: You can call me...
1: Ale?
0: No. Urine Al.
1: Oh, gold.
0: Well done, Tim Prowse. That is very good. Palma Mia?
1: Gold.
0: Eye of the Cider. Eye of the Cider.
1: Silver plus.
0: Dancing in the Schoon Light. Schoonlight.
1: Oh, it was a good try, but that's a silver.
0: Yeah. All right, who's best in show? Oh, no, one last one. I love this one. Dire Straits, Twisted by the Pool Table.
1: Gold. But the winner, she's got kegs, Frederick.
0: Yes, Frederick is how you say his name.
1: So Frederick. You've got to roll the R.
0: Yeah, you have. You really got to roll the R. Frederick, you are today's winner. That's the Christian O'Connell show for today and this week. We are back Monday morning when you wake up at 8 a.m. We'll have the misheard lyrics. 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
1: So on the text line, Lisa J of Goolwa Beach. She says, good afternoon, Chris. I hope your day is going well. She said, I was thinking about your intro for the Midweek Mind Games and thinking how funny it is that we all flock here every Wednesday for no other reason than to be called a genius. 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So have I, Lisa. So I understand. 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
1: Independents, One Nationers, Liberals. 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One Nation and Liberals are essentially taking the same voters. 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Independents in general are always fascinating because they're independents. They don't have to toe anybody's line. 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
7: Christian O'Connell's show. Yesterday on LinkedIn, I got a request, an invite to be accepted into my inner circle there from a young presenter. This happens a lot from young radio presenters all over the world. Sometimes they ask for advice. It's lovely, actually. And this was a young radio presenter. His name caught my attention. Liam Hare, as in atop the head.
8: Wow.
7: H-A-I. Great radio DJ.
8: Yes.
7: It's memorable, standout, branding, Liam Hare.
8: Bobby in the Hare.
7: Yeah. No, I'd be the hero. Okay, so with his name, Liam Hare, I want to see by 9 o'clock this morning, can we build a human body from listeners' names that are body parts? Our friend Liam Hare donates the top, at the top there on the dome is the hair. So it's names that are body parts. Mm-hmm. See if we can build the entire human body. So anyone got any more to add to my Liam Hare?
9: Just below the hair, you've got, I don't know if she listens, but Shirley Temple.
8: Oh.
7: No, we're not doing that.
10: No, you've got to know.
7: Yeah, exactly.
9: You've got to know.
10: Yes, like, have a connection.
7: Not just drunk Shirley Temple.
10: Like I do. I used to work with a Lauren Brain.
7: You're kidding.
10: Yeah.
7: Spelt the right, spell
10: yes,
7: as in.
10: Yes, B-R-A-I-N.
7: Right.
10: And she was a newsreader on Nova at the time. Yeah, Lauren Brain.
9: Oh, the brain and name. The hair would
7: You'd
9: be...
7: You'd hire someone with that name because you think they're smart.
9: So I already assumed she was smart.
7: Yes.
11: And my bus driver was Mrs. Head.
10: Oh.
11: H-E-A-D. June Head.
9: Hmm.
7: Just leave that one.
10: Don't.
7: Okay, so we've got hair, brain, head.
10: Yeah. All in the upper region.
7: It's top heavy at the moment. Yes, I don't know what we're expecting. Oh, yeah, my name is Alan Knee. Oh, this will really peak if we do find someone with a Knee surname. Is there a Knee?
9: No.
7: Go on Facebook. Is there a Knee?
11: I've got a Foot.
9: A Foot?
11: Oh. Yeah, so Nicole Foot. She was from my hometown.
7: Yeah.
11: So I can go the other end.
7: Yeah, foot. Yeah. Producer Caitlin, got your hand up. What's happened? Need to go to the toilet or?
12: No, I don't need to go to the toilet. I worked with a Harriet Legg.
7: Oh. Harry Legg.
9: No, you didn't. That Harriet is a prank
7: Legg.
9: Call.
7: Harriet Legg. That's my favourite one at the moment now. That's a new leader. Harriet Legg. As in L-E-G or the double G?
12: Double G, but yes, Harriet Legg.
10: I reckon that's.
7: Do you know what? Now I remember, right? It's an old doctor, Dr. Leg. I swear to God, he was Dr. Leg.
9: Dr. Leg.
7: Dr. Leg. Yes.
9: He's on the list.
7: He's on the list. All right, so we're looking for names, people you've known or know, body parts in their first name or surname. Text them in 0475 031043.
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1: Christian O'Connell's show. Yesterday, young presenter Liam Hare reached out to me and I loved his name. So today we're trying to form the human body with people's names that are body parts. What have you got for us? Rio, what have we got so far? So we've got Liam Hare.
2: We have Lauren Brain. We have Dr. Leg and we have Mrs. Head.
1: We can add to this Craig Eyes. We have a listener. Mr. Eyes, Craig Eyes.
2: He's got Craig Eyes.
1: Christian, probably not radio friendly. Hey, listen, if you're putting that in the message, you already know it's not radio friendly. Therefore, it won't be on the radio because it's not friendly. But thank you for Ronald and then surname D.
2: I gotcha.
1: Ms. Blood.
2: Ooh.
1: Ms. Blood. Rosie Kidney.
3: Oh, wow. That's
1: Rosie Kidney. Adam Beard.
2: Adam Beard is a strong name.
1: It is, yeah. Christian, it's pretty broad, but it goes a long way to making the body today. I work with someone whose surname is Bones.
3: Oh, yes.
1: Good surname, Bones.
3: Yeah, the foundation.
1: Yeah.
3: Of everything.
1: I went to school with a Craig Shoulder. I don't know why. That's really tickled me. Craig Shoulder. His dad used to run the local pub. Oh, a Papa Shoulder.
4: For the wheel.
1: Of course, AFL player. Still side bottom.
3: Oh, yeah.
1: We've got the bottom.
2: Yes.
1: Christian, I had a teacher at school, Andy Knee. We've got a person in our Facebook group, Willie Kneebone.
2: No, you don't.
1: He's the captain of this.
2: I've
1: Googled Willie Kneebone, found one on LinkedIn. I think it's the same guy.
2: You're kidding.
1: No.
2: Willie Kneebone.
1: I don't know about we're saying these names. These are people in Australia. They're going to get messages. The Christian O'Connell show was talking about you. Like, what? What?
2: What were they saying?
1: Just after the news.
2: Just your name over and over again.
1: Repeatedly. I love that. It's the managing director, Willie Kneebone. Oh, wow. He's the unofficial captain of this.
2: Yes, definitely.
1: Miss Skeleton.
2: No way.
1: Listener Chris, good morning, Chris. My old science teacher, Miss Skeleton. Christian, I went to school with... I could do a feature. There's so many times we hear a story about I went to school with someone who... or, but this is... Someone went to school with Helen I. Christian, what about Graham Gooch?
2: Yes. British legend.
1: Yes. Yes, that's right. And Craig Body. One of our listeners is Craig. Not a Craig, it's Craig Shot. We've got three Craigs listening, right? Craig Eyes, Craig Shoulder, and Craig Body. They got to form a band. The three Craigs. You're not doing that genitalia one.
2: You've had
1: a second thought.
2: Okay.
1: He's bottled out. Rio picked up his laptop when I said, there's no way that's a human's name. He showed me the evidence on his laptop.
2: There is a lawyer in Sydney who I came across, and her name, it's an interesting name initially. So her first name is Belanda, not Belinda. So it's B-A-L-L-A-N-D-A.
1: Yep.
2: Belanda. Belanda, and her surname, Sack. So her name is Belanda.
1: Yeah, no, we get it. Yeah, okay. It's not like rude Wordle. Rudel. That'd be a new 6 o'clock game we should play in the morning. Rudel.
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13: Christian O'Connell's show. God, this email came in overnight from one of our podcast listeners, Luke Maguire. Christian, I'm not sure where this fits in on the show, but I had to share this story. Listen, this show is all stories. You don't need to worry about them fitting in. This is an incredible story. The subject heading, Lasagna Incident.
14: Oh, yeah, I'm hooked.
15: Love yeah. it.
13: My father-in-law works with a guy who came into the office the other day with a lot of bandaging on his neck. Turns out he's cooking with his wife. They have a double stack oven. You know, the two on top. Mm-hmm. He went low to get the garlic bread out. She went high to get the lasagna out. The wife dropped the lasagna on the back of his head and neck.
15: No.
13: You know, that's been the oven, what, half an hour?
15: Oh.
13: At least 180, I'm guessing.
15: Yeah.
13: You've got to go. Anything else, you're mucking around with lasagna. It won't get through right to the core of those sheets.
15: Yeah.
13: 180 at least. Depending, of course, if it's fan-assisted. Molten cheese and meat.
15: Yes.
14: Oh,
15: and it's stick.
13: He had to go to hospital and, poor guy, skin graft.
14: Oh, my
15: serious?
14: Lord.
13: Yeah. I mean, could they not have called off some of their lasagna sheets and just pressed it onto it and go... That dry out all right.
14: Some
13: they?
14: Layers, yeah.
13: Yeah, you got some. And if you get peckish, just peel a bit of skin off and have a little bit, you know, lasagna. A little bechamel skin. Chanks, Luke Maguire. What a story.
15: Ouch.
14: That, you know what? That would be scaldingly hot.
13: Yeah. No, poor guy. A skin graft.
15: Yeah.
13: It melted his skin.
16: So many layers.
14: Yay.
13: He went low to get the garlic bread. She went high to get the lasagna.
15: No.
13: It's an incredible story. I'm sorry, it's one of the greatest stories ever told.
14: Yeah.
13: In life, sometimes one goes low, one goes high. You're going for the garlic bread. Did they finish that lasagna before calling 000?
14: Yeah, it's a waste of a perfectly good lasagna.
13: If that's me, even as I'm... God, the bread is so good.
14: If you're going to have a...
13: Which emergency service do you require? Bloody hell. You always forget how good garlic bread is. Sorry, I've melted my skin. So today, after 7, food injuries. I mean, I don't think you're going to get... I mean, anything else gets in line behind skin graft from a lasagna. The lasagna incident. What is your food incident for us today? Give me a call. 13 55 22.
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1: Christian O'Connell's show. We've been fighting about it. We had a rogue Mitsubishi air conditioning unit, and the remote control was not. They weren't speaking to each other.
2: No.
1: The machines were coming for us. This is how it begins, my friend. This is our Terminator, if you want, the T100. Christian, is it a Mitsubishi Electric or Mitsubishi Heavy Industries aircon? Heavy Industries.
3: Okay.
1: It's either the LR button or the UD button. Actually, we found out it's the 3D button.
2: And people were sending in images. They were did not correspond to the cheap remote that we have.
1: No, I'm an air conditioning mechanic. Press the buttons that look like the vent photo attached. Listen, mate, the photo you attached is all the buttons on ever. All buttons everywhere. Christian, take a photo of the remote and the hidden panel and put it into ChatGPT. Mm. I refuse to surrender to the machines this early. We're all going to have to roll over. And so the AI can tickle our bellies, but not yet. But anyway, it's working now. Thank you very much. So we're trying to find this morning who has moved the furthest and the longest. Sorry, the shortest.
4: Moving out.
1: So Alex is moving 350 metres. What time are they moving you?
5: At 8 o'clock.
3: A.M.?
1: Oh, he's done that on purpose. Wow. No, he's done that on purpose. I bet Bonnie, your wife, was like, they must have had other slots available. No. Just do that. It's just 8. I'll pay you more to do it at 8 a.m. It must be 8 a.m. Why? I'm doing the news. Sorry, it's the most convenient time. So while your wife's getting your kids to school, is the perfect time to start moving. All right, love, we're just coming through with this piano.
5: I'll be there as soon as I can, darling.
1: Yeah. Lots of meeting, I'm guessing, after the show today as well, Alex.
5: Oh, yeah. Lots of cross, yeah.
1: All right, so Alex has done 350 metres. To move today. What have you done? Chris, good morning. Welcome to the show.
6: Good morning. Yes, good morning. I think I've done one of the longest moves. I'll meet my family. Yep. My wife's a West Yorkshire lass, and we were living in Perth at the time, and we decided we'd move back to England to be closer to a family. So we moved in summer, so we packed up all our furniture, shipped it across to England. We put it in storage while we looked and rented a fully furnished place while we decided to look where we wanted to live around West Yorkshire. Summer was amazing. We got to winter and it was miserable. So we
1: because you're in Yorkshire. I mean, listen, the UK is cold and wet during winter, but Yorkshire is a particular epicenter. You know,
6: yeah.
1: That's why it would have been horrible going from Australia to there.
6: It was, yes. I'm not going to say too much about sleety days, rainy, dark, light on all. Miserable.
1: Yeah.
6: And we decided halfway through winter, we don't like this, so we moved back to Australia. We moved back to New South Wales. But the thing was, we didn't even get our stuff out of storage, so moved to England, stayed in storage, and then moved back to New South Wales, and we hadn't seen it for 12 months.
1: That's brilliant. So you never actually unpacked?
6: No, we never unpacked.
3: Oh, wow.
1: You were never fully committed, I think, on some level, to the relationship. If you moved in with your partner, and 6 months in, you're going to unpack anything? No.
2: Keep my options open, thanks.
1: It's a red flag. Chris, very funny call. Thank you very much, mate. Have a good day.
6: No worries.
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6: Christian O'Connell's show. Cher turned 80 yesterday.
7: What?
6: Incredible scenes.
7: Looks unbelievable.
6: She does, doesn't she?
7: Yeah.
6: And it's all natural.
7: Oh, my God,
6: oh,
7: yes.
6: My God. No one's been near that face with a knife or fillers. No.
7: Drop that skin routine, Cher.
6: Oh, my word. One of the great uses CeraVe from Chemist Warehouse.
7: She does.
6: She
7: loads up on it.
8: Give her a break. She's got great genetics. That body is just
6: Sure. Pat, she's done interviews where she's talked about the enormous amount of work she's had.
8: So what?
6: That ain't jeans.
8: Good luck to her, I say.
6: Good luck to her.
8: She's incredible.
6: Yeah, she is. Do you know there's a 40-year age gap between her and her partner?
8: Whoa. Is there?
6: Yeah.
7: Which way? Well, obviously.
6: Well, so she's with a 120-year-old man. Well, tough luck, Cher. You aged the wrong way. You don't age up. You age down, Cher.
7: The reverse DiCaprio.
6: Oh, my word. She's had too much cosmetics in her ears. She couldn't hear. How old are you? No, he's 40.
9: Wow. Centenarian.
6: There's a headline. Celebrity goes out with 120-year-old boyfriend. That would be an amazing story. Cher's now dating the world's oldest man. Wow, good luck to her, I'd say. It's genetics. All right, today on the show, we're trying to find who has moved the shortest distance, who has moved the longest distance. Christian, I'm currently moving house, nine houses down, into the court so we can knock down our house, build on our block. I've been walking up and down the street all hours with couches, fridges, washing machine, dryer, drawers. He's taking drawers one by one on a $40 Bunnings trolley. Wow. I've got on those little puller ones, so they're great. This weekend, I'll be taking his trampoline down the road.
8: Wow, how do you move a trampoline?
6: Well, I hope you check the weather. One strong wind and it won't make it nine doors down.
7: Or it'll blow it exactly nine doors down.
6: Good morning, Christian. I moved from Slovenia to Phillip Island in Melbourne 9.5 years ago. Packed only one suitcase and came loving it here. Haven't been back since. That's from Alex. Christian, Ash here. We moved exactly 1K away in January. In the last 3 years, after losing both sets of parents in close time, sorry to hear that, we have managed, MT, renovated and sold 5 properties.
8: Oh, my Lord.
6: And we finally brought our forever house. We are now starting to renovate this. Thank God. I have my long service leave in a couple of weeks. We are doing a road trip with a caravan, and we'll be away for nearly 3 months on a long-deserved break. Enjoy, but keep in touch with us. Christian, longest move. Many years ago, I moved from Melbourne to Glasgow in Scotland with my wife. We did it for 2 years, added a baby to the family. Interesting way to put it. It's like when you're shopping online. Do you want to add anything else to the basket? Yeah, baby. Well, that's how they do it in Scotland, in Glasgow. Would you like to add a baby to the family? All right, let's go to Scott here. Good morning, Scott.
10: Good morning, Christian. Good morning, all.
6: Welcome to the show, Scott. Always lovely to chat and have you on the show. Scott, so longest or furthest, furthest or shortest move?
10: I reckon shortest.
6: How close?
10: How about 10 metres down the driveway?
6: Oh, down the driveway?
7: It's the same house.
6: Yes.
10: We had bought a house, and the backyard was huge, so we decided to build a house in the backyard. Once it was finished, packed up, moved down the driveway to the back house.
6: So you're moving to the back house?
10: I did, moved into the back house, and then I've actually moved since then down to Geelong.
6: Right, gotcha. All right, Scott, thank you very much for your call.
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1: Christian O'Connell's show. We're doing Tombstone Text. What is that, you may be saying? So get your phone out. The first text message that's sitting right at the top of your phone inbox, send it into us. 0475-031043. Imagine that is now your tombstone. Don't edit them. Don't scroll down. Pick that number one. Christian, Simon in Sydney listens to the show. Good morning, Simon in Sydney. My tombstone text has come from my wife. It was a fart explosion. I heard it come out. Smell next level. I'm guessing you've got a baby or a toddler.
2: I hope so.
1: I really hope so.
3: They poo up to the armpits, Rio.
2: To your armpits or to their own
3: their
2: armpits?
3: Their own.
1: Right. No, it's insane.
3: Yes.
1: It's insane.
3: How could
1: no,
3: that
1: it is.
3: Come out of that tiny yeah. little thing?
1: You're right. Such a small person.
3: Yes.
1: It's also, what they don't put in the books is to clay like

0: I'll be very happy. This is my tombstone. Get wine or something bad will happen.
1: That's good life advice.
0: That's a midweek, someone whose midweek isn't going according to plan. Get wine or something bad's going to happen.
2: It's a warning.
0: Yeah. Christian, my tombstone text is, move your butt, everyone's waiting. I like down a tombstone because it means what? Is everyone waiting on the other side for me?
1: Yes.
3: No, yeah, go.
1: Come join me.
0: Oh, the old dead pets, you're going to all be reunited. Family and friends, lovely. You want a coffee? Looks solid and feels good.
1: I hope that's not about the
0: fire. I hope that's not. I really hope that's not. Rico, what's your tombstone text?
1: Mine's from my partner, Will. It says, no, you need to be a model to pull that off.
2: Oh.
1: I was looking at a new shirt online. Christian, I'll show you his now. A new T-shirt.
0: Chambre.
1: I sent this to him.
0: Oh,
1: I
0: my
1: said,
0: word. That is actually revolting. It's puce yellow with blue collars.
2: It's like a golfing
0: Are you dressing up as a French tourist called Claude? I think that's the outfit that Claude has got all France in Guess Who?
1: It's a very...
0: Who are you pretending to be? Please don't get that.
1: Well, that's
0: or if
1: what
0: you
1: it
0: do,
1: is.
0: Don't ever be in my orbit.
2: The colour's not right on
0: you. I mean, I'm no colour stylist, but that colour will wash you out.
1: It's got a lovely blue that pops and three big
0: the
1: buttons
0: blue,
1: on
0: yeah,
1: it.
0: Yeah, but then get all the blue, but don't have that awful yellow.
1: Are you telling me I need to be a model to pull that
0: no,
1: off?
0: No, not even Brad Putt. Not even, I don't know who Brad Putt is, by the way.
1: Brad Putt couldn't pull that off.
3: Brad's evil twin.
0: Brad Pitt couldn't pull that off. There's no model alive that can pull that look off. Do not get that.
2: No.
1: Okay.
0: No way.
1: Now it may kind of
0: what possess
1: even
0: you
1: more.
0: To think that's the look I want?
1: I think it's
0: also,
1: kind of...
0: it looks like you're trying to sort of become 13, and that's creepy. That's you're a man in your 30s.
1: That's whimsical. It's like a Wes, something in a
0: not
1: Wes
0: whimsical.
1: Anderson.
0: And, yeah, and there you go, mate. This is the problem with your generation. Life isn't a Wes Anderson movie.
1: But it could be if I was in
0: no,
1: this
0: no,
1: t-shirt.
0: It wouldn't. No,
1: it could be. I could be the Grand Budapest Hotel.
0: You're still in the studio with me, mate, with a shonky air conditioning unit. You're not in a Wes Anderson movie.
1: Okay.
0: He'd be horrified at the lack of colour schemes in this studio.
1: I'm going to get
0: There's
1: this
0: no
1: t-shirt.
0: Mauve.
1: I'm getting
0: no,
1: this
0: you're
1: t-shirt.
0: Not. No, you're not.
1: T-shirt.
0: Intervention is
2: yes.
0: needed.
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1: Christian O'Connell's show. We're doing Tombstone Text. We do this every Thursday. What is the most recent text to the top of your phone? Imagine now that is your tombstone. Send it over to me on 0475-031043. Ellen's just done that. Christian, who relates to this, is from my 13-year-old daughter. It's simply her, how she greets me at the moment. Bro! Oh, I nipped that in the bud. I can tell you how to nip that in the bud. It was bro and dude a lot.
2: Oh, no.
1: So I'm your dad. Not bro or dude. Those bros and dudes don't pay the phone bills and buy you iPhones. So I... Best way to... The only control you have as a parent over teenagers is to turn off their oxygen. And their oxygen isn't oxygen. It's streaming services and the Wi-Fi. I changed the Wi-Fi code. They lost their... And I set the greeting. It goes, Mom. I was like, no, she doesn't even know what the new one is. Oh. You're asking the wrong person. Till this bro and dude stuff stops, you have no Wi-Fi.
3: That's great.
1: Nipped it. I know.
4: They'll move.
1: That's the only tip I've got. That's the only control you've got over them. And then when they leave home, though, it's not the same anymore. You can't do that move anymore. Patsy, what's Tombstone Text for you?
5: Yeah, Gary is a saint. So this was a message.
1: We never heard about
5: St.
1: Gary. And I mean, I went to a Catholic primary school, but we never talked about St. Gary. Was he the Aussie one?
5: St. Gazza.
1: St. Gazza at the Last Supper.
5: This is producer Caitlin's beautiful father, Gary, who has been staying with her for the past week. And we've got a water leak somewhere in the house because we've got this massive water bill. And we thought, that can't be right.
1: I say, it's huge, your water bill.
5: It's $1,100. It's a lot of money.
1: I mean, you're running a hotel, okay.
5: No, we do have a teenage daughter who has long showers. But even so, this is ridiculous.
1: She's a merlot, mate.
5: Showering like five times a day. So anyway, beautiful Gary came across yesterday to the house to see if we had a water leak, and we didn't even realise.
1: What a kind thing to do.
5: Oh, he's such a beautiful family.
1: Yeah, he is. He's a lovely guy. So he turned out to try and find the leak?
5: Yeah, and he did. You know, old school
1: plumber.
5: How did
1: he find it?
5: It was in the loo, and both the loos, and you can't even notice it. You know what he did? He had this plumber's hack of getting a bit of loo paper and sticking it to the back of the cistern on the inside of the bowl, and it was getting wet. He said, look at that. You've got leaks in your toilet. Your cistern's busted. You need new loo. So there you go.
3: Yeah,
5: so
3: two new loos.
5: Well, two new loos. That's hard to say. Yes.
1: So his idea of fixing it is to tell you need to pay thousands to get a new loo.
5: No, but he diagnosed it, and then he even said...
1: Oh, yeah, probably did your mate's rate. Listen, you can't... I see where his daughter gets it. They're always on the make. Constantly hustling.
5: No, you said, I've got it.
1: Oh, yeah, mate, I do you right. I've got it. Bunnings now. I'll tell you what, for cash, I'll do it for 20K.
5: Oh, well,
1: he's down here.
5: Out.
1: He thinks everyone's minted in the Big Smoke working in radio. You get the old radio sort of tariff at the back pocket. Oh, look, I could probably do it for 3K cash.
5: He was literally on his way to the airport, so he didn't have time. He said, if I had time, I could do it for you. But this is what it should cost.
1: Oh,
5: don't
1: no,
5: pay any more
1: nightmare.
5: Than that. But at least he diagnosed it. You know, we could have got a million people out there before.
1: So what have you got? Go to Bunnings and buy a new toilet.
5: No, I think we've got to get a plumber and get a new cistern, he said. Two new cisterns. What's a cistern do?
1: Yeah. Hang on, producer Caitlin is sort of like karaoke at the moment. You've been trained in the fine arts of plumbing, have you, or something? Because it's really distracting. During this whole thing, she's just talking at me, Caitlin. The other side of the studio, I'm like, what's happening right now?
6: Yeah, well, you were saying my dad's a bloody rip-off, so I was just going, no, he's not.
1: Did I say rip-off?
3: You didn't say rip-off.
1: No, what did I say?
3: Well, you did imply that he was a grifter of some kind.
1: No, did I say grifter? I said always hustling. He's always working.
6: But
1: hard-working guy.
6: He's not hustling.
1: No, absolutely.
6: He went around there, did it for free.
1: I bet he's gutted. He had to go to the airport. Bloody hell. How much is it to cancel the flights worth to rip these idiots off?
6: But a cistern actually doesn't cost too much, so it's just the thing.
1: And you
6: inside.
1: Work with your dad, do you? Yeah.
6: No, but he's taught me a lot about plumbing over the years because he lives on the Gold Coast. I live in Melbourne. I give him a call.
1: What's that got to do with it? What, they're the best plumbers in the world?
6: Well, I give him a call if I have a problem, and
1: on the Gold Coast. Hello, is that the Gold? Can you put me through? It's the Gold Coast.
5: Well, you can come around and fix them, Caitlin.
6: I don't know how to change a system.
5: Oh,
6: I just
5: how
6: know
5: convenient.
6: How to know that it is one and then get a plumber around, yes. Right, yeah.
1: Do you reckon you could have a pretty good go?
6: I actually think I...
1: Let's do this live on the show.
5: No!
1: Yes. We will cover the cost of any damages. I, do you know what? I reckon you would be able to work it out, actually. You are a mega resourceful person. I actually think you're the most handy person on this show.
5: Yes, she is.
6: Thank you,
3: low bar. Low.
1: Yeah, no, that doesn't matter, though. The bar is where it is. And you and I set that bar real low. Real low. No one could limbo under that low bar in terms of manliness by you and I. Rio was just moaning to me just now that he's forgotten his protein powder and he was reduced to having some toast.
3: Oh, no.
1: Well, the end of times. Will I be okay to make it to 10 a.m. on mere sustenance of toast?
0: My wife says to me, you grew up on a farm and you still can't do anything.
5: Oh.
1: Do it live on air. Any damages we will pay for.
6: I'll give Dad a call. I'll see if it's an easy one to do. But I'll love to give it a go.
1: There we go.
5: Mum, Pat,
1: you happy
5: my
1: with
5: house.
1: That?
5: No,
1: doesn't
5: I'm
1: matter.
5: Not.
1: Doesn't
5: what if
1: matter.
5: It floods the house.
1: Check your ARN contract. They own all of us.
5: Yes.
1: Not just our voices, our asses as well, and the toilet we sit on.
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0: 5 AU.
1: Christian O'Connell's show, your local pub. Tell us about it. Christian, the pub you were talking about, that's at the heart of a community, is for me the Logan pub. Centre of nowhere, but on a Friday night, it is crammed with kids, families, friends getting together, having a fun night. It is alive with energy and a hum. Great meals. The hosts, Keith and Rosie, have been there forever. They could do with some new tables. And all those old pubs, none of them are level, are they?
2: No.
1: We need to do a campaign to actually save the table legs. They're all wonky.
2: Well, all it needs.
1: I've never been into a level Australian pub since I moved here 8 years ago today.
2: It's because it's the best use for coasters, is to fold them up and
1: that's
2: then
1: what
2: you stabilise the table. Exactly.
1: It's not for your drink. It's for the table legs. Keith and Rosie then at the Logan. Could do with a lick of paint as well. Please consider Logan Pub. Tony, thank you very much about telling us about your local pub. So if you just tuned in, we want to save the Australian pub. They are dying out and they're worth fighting for. The last 20 years, over 60% of local pubs have gone and they're not coming back, which is why we need your help. Save our pub.

0: Mary, tell us about your local pub. Good morning, Mary. Welcome to the show.
1: Good morning, Christian. How are you?
0: I'm good. Now, listen,
1: listening to your show.
0: Thank you very much, Mary. Thanks for calling in and giving the show a go. Now, tell us about your local pub.
1: Well, I grew up in Ultimo in the city.
0: Yep.
1: I'm 63 now. We used to always go to the Glasgow Arms Hotel, where they run family outings and done all a lot of things. A lot of my uncles and all that went there. Any of the wakes in the family were always ended up back at the Glasgow Arms. The family, the Ultimo reunion is held every year. And after the hall, we go back to the Glasgow Arms Hotel. It's a really nice, friendly atmosphere there.
0: I'll have to check
1: it
0: out.
1: I think they need a little bit of work over.
0: Yep.
1: Like, I'm 63 now, and I remember going there as a little kid. And it's a really good place.
0: Brilliant. Well, this is exactly what we're looking for, Mary. Thank you very much for telling us about the Glasgow.
1: Excellent.
0: So it's the Glasgow Arms Hotel, isn't it?
1: The Glasgow Arms in Bora Road.
0: Gotcha. Mary, thank you very much. Have a good day.
1: Thank you, and have a good day, and enjoy the rest. Thank you.
0: Enjoy the day and the rest. You know, there's always that other little bit. At the end of the day, enjoy that. Kerry. Sounds like she was calling from the pub. And Kerry, good morning, Kerry.
2: Good morning, Christian. How are you?
0: I'm good. Welcome to Save Our Pub HQ. Tell us about your local pub.
2: Okay, the Hopetoun Community Hotel. Not is it only the local, it is the only pub in town. The dining room could do with a revamp. It has been the same dining room forever. Like, if I looked at photos from my aunties and uncle's anniversaries, it looks the same.
0: Nothing's changed.
2: Yeah. Nothing's changed.
0: Yeah, they've changed, but the backdrop hasn't.
2: No, that's right. The publicans changed hands because it's a community hotel. At the moment, Steve's got it. He's come back home to his hometown. He's doing a great job.
0: Brilliant.
2: It is the centre of the community. Everything's there. The Lionesses go there. The Probus Club goes there. You name it, that's where they meet.
0: Yeah, these are meeting places, aren't they? They're really important.
2: And not only is it just for locals, but because there's a free camping ground at the wonderful lake down there, you've got all these people that come to camp to do the silo trails as well.
0: Oh, right. Amazing. So it's a really important spot there. It needs fighting for.
2: It does. It's worth fighting for now that it's the only one.
0: All right. This is what we're doing this. Kerry, thank you so much about telling us about them as well.
2: Pleasure.
0: All right. Have a good
2: day.
0: And the rest. We're on a mission now. We need your help. The place to go now is thegoldwebsite.com.au. 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So it's five pubs are getting $5,000. Just had this message from one of the big cheeses at Forex.
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0: Wednesday, we get the most amazing stories of coincidence and chance. What are the odds?
1: Making a crumpet last week in a two-slice toaster, the crumpet popped up, flipped twice in the air, and landed in the second slot.
2: I was up on the Gold Coast, and I just jumped in a taxi and started talking to the taxi driver about my very small hometown in country New South Wales, and it turns out 40 years earlier, the cab driver and my dad worked together and shared a house.
3: I have two daughters. Mother's Day weekend last year, my older daughter rushed to hospital, had to have her gallbladder out. This Mother's Day weekend, my youngest daughter rushed to hospital, had to have her gallbladder out.
0: Christian, imagine my surprise when I turned the radio on 20 minutes ago and my own grandmother is on your show at that time talking about the Royal Pub in Blamey. Another vote for that pub. And what are the pub odds? We got Beth on the line now. Good morning, Beth.
4: Hey, mate. How are you?
0: I'm good, Beth. What is your story for us this morning?
4: Well, about 10 years ago, I was with a group of mates at Mount Buller, and I was at the top of a run with one of my friends who let go of her snowboard, and it sailed down the run, so we lost it.
5: I've never heard of that,
0: and I'm into quite a few ski resorts. I've never just seen a riderless snowboard. Or just, in fact, skis just coming down with no human.
5: Isn't it strapped onto her foot?
0: Yes, yeah. I have to say.
4: So then, anyway, we went out for lunch later on, called it the day, and was just looking through my Instagram, and another mate, independent of that friendship group, was at Mount Buller with his friends. And one of them had gone to the toilet off a run and found a snowboard and shared it, saying, "We've just found a free snowboard." So I got in contact with him and we reunited her with their snowboard at the bottom of the mountain.
0: What are the snow odds? Believe it or not. What a story. That's incredible. Beth, great one. Thank you very much for calling.
4: No worries. See ya.
0: See, Justin's email me one here. Christian, when we were teenagers, my brother and I had a big group of friends who always went to the same summer camp. But this year, my brother and I decided to mix things up and head to camp in Byron Bay. Ooh, mixed up. Since the camp wasn't until early January, we figured out as might as well turn it into a full road trip and celebrate New Year's in Surfers Paradise. One evening, we're casually strolling down the main strip in Surfers, soaking up the vibes. We're out of nowhere. Bam! It's Mum and Dad.
5: Oh no!
0: Blocked.
5: Vibe kill.
0: What? No way! Like no vibe chill. High vibe. Oh, vibes raised. Weather warning. High vibes expected. Cloudy with a chance of vibe balls.
5: Are you saying this because you're still trying to go to Japan with your daughter and crush her trip?
0: Yes. Christian, no warning, no planning, no idea we're even there. Apparently, we all had exactly the same travel idea. What are the odds, Justin? There's no odds here. They knew. Come on, Justin, bless you. You're now an adult and you still think this is a cutesy story about coincidence and chance. Oh my God, Mum and Dad were there. They've been tracking you, Justin. They were tracking you. All right, we'll take a quick break when we come back. We'll back you more of your stories. What are the odds?
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1: Christian O'Connell's show. Right now, some more great stories on this week's What Are the Odds? Every Wednesday, your stories of coincidence and chance. David, good morning, David. Welcome to the show.
2: Morning, Christian. Great show.
1: Thank you, David.
2: 2 years ago, we were on a river, going to do a river cruise, but it was cancelled. So we ended up on the Mediterranean where we met some other Aussies.
3: On the sea.
2: And an elderly couple. Turns out they had lived in the same street that my wife had lived in as a little baby girl, and that they had actually nursed her.
3: Elder.
2: 50 years before.
1: What? That's incredible.
2: So the lady said at the end of the cruise, can I give you a hug for the second time?
1: Now, David, you're not the only one telling this story. It feels like we're suddenly the front row of a ventriloquist act tackling on the radio. Is that the wife in the background?
2: Yes.
1: We've never had a kind of... A double act telling the story together. Maybe it's a new thing we do on the show, his and hers.
4: My partner always does that at dinner.
1: My
4: always
1: wife
4: improving
1: does.
4: Your story.
1: Yeah,
4: oh, no,
1: absolutely.
4: Actually,
1: no, you're telling it wrong.
3: Yeah, well, there's a lot of detail that we have to cut that out.
1: But what an incredible story.
3: Yes, it was amazing. It was amazing. And it was more amazing sitting there with six people and the husband of the lady said, oh, yeah, I remember your father. He was... He was silly as a wheel, and your mother was weird.
1: You two should have your own podcast. He said, she said.

0: I'll have to go through the rest of my list of stories.
1: Please do. Please do. We've got hundreds of more hours to go. Don't worry. Here every day, Monday to Friday, 6 till 10. All right. Thank you very much for giving us a call. Take care.
2: Thanks, Richard.
0: Thank you. Bye-bye.
1: Thank you. Bye-bye. Do you know, maybe tomorrow we're trying to get couples on to tell the story together.
3: I love that.
1: Start practicing your stories today. It's like being out, you know, with a couple where they just start, no, you're doing it wrong. Or they start, some of them, they just start going at the same time. Yeah. It's like two rival planes taking off on the same one runway. Love that. Kate, good morning, Kate.
4: Good morning, Kristen.
1: All right. Let's go to Tinseltown.
4: Tinseltown. I was at a New Year's Eve party and some friends thought it'd be fun to put some tinsel around a tackle. And the being a nurse, I put my trusty surgical scissors out and removed that for the young man. Fast forward about 8 years, I was working at one of the Melbourne hospitals and this young gentleman ran up to me with a big hug. It was Tinsel Boy, and he'd become a nurse because I'd saved his tackle.
1: Wow.
3: Wow. Oh, what a legacy.
5: Yeah. What an origin story.
1: Yes. Yeah, it's quite a superhero one, isn't it? Oh, Tinsel Boy.
5: That was the minute I knew. Yeah.
1: How do you get that name? You don't want to know about it. It's not PG.
4: Yes.
5: Why did you become a nurse?
1: Yeah.
5: Well, one New Year's Eve party.
1: Yes.
5: Hilarious idea.
1: Yeah. Tinsel Tackle. Wow. Kate, incredible story. Bizarre.
4: Yes, it was.
1: Yeah. All right, Kate, thank you very much for giving us a call. Have a good day.
4: You too. Thanks, Christian. Bye.
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13: Christian O'Connell Show. 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Great price. Me and the team went and did this. Holy moly. Really, really good fun.
14: Yes, we did.
13: Holy moly golf club. Any excuse for a work party at Holy Moly Golf Club, you can book now. We've got $500 voucher. Take your mates, your workmates, Holy Moly Golf Club gift card. Well, all of us had a good time. A really great time. A few beers, bit of indoor golf, and some banter and some bad golf, some half-decent golf. And then one team member had the biggest meltdown I've seen a grown-up have.
14: It was a tantrum.
13: So had not got the memo. Turned up with his own clubs and wearing golf attire as if he was in the open. Do you remember?
14: He's upset that I was cheating and upset that I was
13: And then upset at all of us. It was also bizarre. It just happened to be my birthday. Upset at all of us that we weren't taking it seriously. Like, dude, read the room. We're at Holy Moly. Yes. We're not at Augusta. Wow. Wow.
14: Mems.
13: Good times though. Funny to see it. When it's happened to somebody else, get him some popcorn. All right, today's time waster. Ancient movies. Ancient movies. Now, the Godfather is these days, that's quite a few decades old. However, what's older than that? The God's father? Hang on a minute. How old must he be?
14: Zeus's dad?
13: Yes. Finding Nero.
14: Silver Plus?
13: You know, Roman history.
14: Yes, yes.
13: No extra marks on that one, I'm sure.
14: What was it?
13: You've got Telegram.
14: Telegram
13: is.
14: Telegram?
13: Telegram, yeah, you've got Telegram.
14: I don't think the ancient Egyptians had.
13: Oh, yeah,
14: telegram.
13: That's what they tapped out on the Egyptian cave walls.
14: Bronze.
13: That's what's on those walls. ancient movies. The 1,000-year-old virgin.
14: Silver plus.
13: You've got chainmail.
14: Silver.
13: My pharaoh lady.
14: Gold.
13: And when Harry met Socrates.
14: Silver plus.
13: What have you got, Rio? Ancient movies.
14: She's just not that into Zeus.
13: Yeah, yeah, that's good, that's good. Silver.
14: Oppenheimer.
13: Oh, someone knows the classics, but nothing for Nero. Gold.
14: Crouching Toga, Hidden Dragon.
13: Oh, yeah, basic.
14: And did you hear about the sequel to Rocky they set in ancient Egypt?
13: No, what was that?
14: It was Rocky Tutankhamun.
13: Oh, no, love that. Gold plus. There you go. The Christian O'Connell Show. Apple.

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1: 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Or thanks to Forex, the pub is calling somewhere between the first sip and the last laugh. 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Rio, you ready to mark?
2: I am.
1: The winner wins a $500 Holy Moly Golf Club gift card. Great prize. Good fun. Zeuslander.
2: Oh, great start. Goal.
1: Well done, Kelly. We bought a Zeus.
2: Silver plus.
1: Natasha, who's 13?
3: Gold, I said.
1: That's very, very good. Well done, well done. Dude, where's my commandments? It's ancient, you know?
2: Gold.
1: Solomon, well done.
2: Solomon?
1: Yeah.
2: That's an ancient name.
1: No, it is. Hello. Solomon.
2: Split the baby in half. Yeah.
1: Methuselah La Land.
2: Here's Silver.
1: What a reference, Darren. Dude, where's thy cart?
2: Silver.
1: You've got Grail. You know, like the Holy Grail.
2: Yes, Silver Plus.
1: Mad Medusa.
2: Gold.
1: Romancing the Stonehenge.
2: Silver.
1: Zeus in Boots.
4: I'd watch it.
1: Yeah, I would. That's gold. Very good. Antonio Banderas, still the voice, of course.
2: Of course, yes. Of course. Yes.
1: That was Scott McPherson. Zeus in Boots, very good. Carve it like Beckham.
2: Silver Plus.
1: Night in the Colosseum.
2: Gold.
1: Well done. Pompeii it forward.
2: Gold.
1: Devil Wears Toga.
2: Silver.
1: Bygone in 60 knots. You can't just use old words, okay? Come on.
2: Bronze.
1: Sparta Wars.
2: Silver.
1: What an Amory. William Wallace and Gromit.
2: Oh, wow. Gold.
1: Very good. Marcus, that's a great one. Throw Caesar from the train.
2: Don't really work.
1: 51st carbon dates.
2: Gold.
1: Corey, well done. The hills have samurais.
2: Oh, nice. I like it. Gold.
1: Ricky, well done. Chitty Chitty Big Bang.
2: We've kind of overshot.
1: No,
2: ancient.
1: No, no, no, no, no, no.
2: Prehistoric.
1: Yeah, but this is incredible. Wow, wee. This is meta.
2: Silver
1: Welcome Plus. To Meta Radio. Aztec it, Ralph.
2: It's gold.
1: Well done, Sammy. Throw Mummy from the train.
2: Silver.
1: No Country for Old Cavemen.
2: Silver Plus.
1: The Roman Empire Strikes Back.
2: Silver.
1: Caveman G.
2: Oh, gold.
1: Well done, Nathan. And Hear No Evil, Caesar No Evil.
2: Clever.
1: No evil.
2: Yeah. Silver Plus.
1: All right, who is the winner today? Who's off to Holy Moly?
2: Scott with Zeus in Boots.
1: Well done, Scott McPherson. You are today's winner.
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1: Independents, One Nationers, Liberals. 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
10: Top of the morning to you, Amanda. How are you today? I don't start crying.
11: Already.
10: Yeah, but it's like literally 7 seconds into the show and you've gone the blob.
11: Because of, look at the fuss the team has made. We have champagne, we've got Christmas decorations, we've got a massive catering. Have you seen that table?
10: It's huge.
11: Is it Nick's Deli Mobile Catering from Warragamba have put on the most incredible spread for us
10: They've
11: today.
10: They've come from the catchment area with a bountiful supply.
11: But it's mobile catering. They can go anywhere, Brendan.
10: Well, they can do it. Look at them. Look at that.
11: But this is our very last breakfast show, and I drove around the block because I wasn't sure I'd close my garage door, and I think, I don't have to do that anymore.
10: Yeah. Yeah, I set my old alarm clock last
11: night. I saw that on your socials. How old's that clock? That's like Groundhog Day.
10: I bought that when I first started here in 2003. And I remember my wife saying, you better get yourself a decent alarm clock.
11: Yes, was that the one?
10: Dick Smith. This is when Dick Smith was still around. And I said to Dick,
11: you got a Dick clock.
10: Give me a good alarm clock.
11: Does Dick wake you up every morning?
10: I get woken up with Dick. Anyway, why are you doing this?
11: You said it. But this is our last breakfast show. We are thrilled that we are going to be going to the drive show next year. But today is the end of an era. Our families are coming in. We've got fabulous food. Our team has just really pulled out all the stops.
10: I'll just say to the alarm clock, as I was setting it, I remember there was a time when I thought, I wonder what it will be like one day when I don't have to set the alarm to get up at this time in the morning. And I always thought, well, what would that mean for me? And you know what I felt? I felt very content. I felt very
11: last
10: content.
11: Night.
10: Yeah, and I also felt excited about the future. So this is
11: the best of the best leaving.
10: Out of all the dismounts you can do in your media career,
11: that's right.
10: This is possibly the best, and it's not even really a dismount. You know, it's a big deal to do a national drive show.
11: Yeah.
10: It's not chump change. I will say this: a national breakfast show is a lot harder. It's a lot more work.
11: And I think after 20 years, I'm looking forward to unpicking my stressed brain.
10: And I don't think I could do that. You know, there was other radio stations that were courting us to come over. And I was like...
11: I said, it's midnight to dawn's on nothing.
10: And I said, I don't know if I can do it.
11: Yeah.
10: You know, to start all over again.
11: But see, this is why I'm happy, because I get to work with you again.
10: Yes.
11: I get to work with you every day. I get to do radio.
10: Yep.
11: I get to talk to people and hear their stories. But I'm hoping that I don't have to work. I hope my brain's not in such a tiz.
10: We're real radio, man. Touch us. Feel us.
11: Smell us. Paul Kelly's going to come in and join us.
10: Oh, you know what? Would it be... too much to ask him to play How to Make Gravy?
11: I've got my tissues. If he does,
10: you're
11: I'll go
10: the
11: blub. The blub.
10: Just
11: I know.
10: It. Come
11: I
10: on,
11: know.
10: It's our last show. We're going to get Paul. If he comes in with guitar, it's Lay Down Misere that he's playing a song.
11: Is he going to play Lay Down Misere? I love that song.
10: Because it's like when you're a kid and you go to someone's house with a beach towel and they had a swimming pool.
11: Oh, yeah.
10: It's quite apparent that right. You've come round.
11: Or a full bladder.
10: Come round for a swim, even if you didn't like the kid. Hello, Mrs. What's your name?
11: Oh, have you got a pool?
10: It's what's his face. We have to get Paul up. We have to get him to do that.
11: Anyway, what a show we're going to have.
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1: and Amanda Keller.
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3: That's why we need someone to be on top of it. That's why we have our social media dipstick, Digital Jenna.
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0: This is coming through with us to the fruited plane next year.
1: Well, yes, and Jenna, obviously, an integral part of our team, will be on those fruited planes. Jenna, what bruises have we touched this week?
2: So I thought that would go over the whole year since
1: our last show.
2: So it's been a huge year for us, as you know, and I can officially say that our page, Jonesy and Amanda on Gold, is the most engaged Facebook page for any radio show in Australia. So it has just under 11 million engagements since the
0: first of January. Wow, congratulations.
1: And congratulations to you, Jenna, because you're the one that generates all that, and thank you. Well, that is incredible.
2: Yeah, so it's great news.
1: Wow.
2: So I thought we'd go through our top three videos of the year.
0: Oh, good.
1: Yeah.
0: Good.
1: Okay, we're ready.
2: Our third biggest video of the year was actually a caller's cheating story. So she claimed that a friend discovered that she was being cheated on after discovering a condom wrapper in her partner's butt crack.
1: Oh.
2: Yes.
0: That's right.
2: Yeah.
1: So,
2: yeah.
1: And is that our third most popular video?
2: Yep, across all our socials.
0: Right.
2: That received over 10 million views.
1: Really?
2: With the most popular comment coming from Larry, who wrote, "That's not the only thing that has been between his butt cheeks."
1: Well, yeah. Larry.
2: Yep.
1: Larry. Well.
0: Thank you.
1: That's the number three?
0: Coming in at number two.
1: What's number two?
2: Coming in at number two was our stupid bread video.
1: No.
2: Yes.
1: No.

0: It did, and the Americans just don't take kindly to that.
1: No, we've had so many comments on that. Yeah. You had to look at them all.
2: All of them. So we've had close to 20 million views across our socials, with obviously the biggest audience being very angry Americans. My personal favourite comment comes from KeithKiller69, who wrote, "You find anything to be upset about with Americans, get a job and not a podcast." So that was some great advice.
0: Thank you. Yep.
1: Thank you.
2: And we will have a podcast next year. Yeah, so that's great news.
1: Remember, we're having that bread podcast. Yeah. Make a good crust.
0: Boom. And coming in at number one.
2: Coming in at number one is the Keith Urban video.
1: Oh my God, it makes me so uncomfortable. Yes. No.
2: It received over 50 million views across our socials.
1: 50 million?
2: 50 million.
0: Okay.
2: And received international attention. Oh. So it was on Entertainment Tonight and all of that.
0: Yep.
2: So that is our most popular video.
0: Because the man is such a big sticky beak.
1: I asked the questions. I just kept saying,
0: Shut up, stop asking Nicole about his muse?
1: Blah, blah, blah.
0: What is with you women? Just beep, beep, beep, beep, beep. I was just like, stop.
1: Can't all be about bread, Brendan.
0: Jenna, thank you. We like to call her our social media dipstick. By the way, she's single. Brendan Jonesy Jones and Amanda Keller. Damnation.

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0: Jam Nation.
13: Our next guest is a friend of the show, as iconic as the Harbour Bridge. I'm talking, of course, of the wonderful Paul Kelly. We could not wrap up our time as a breakfast show on this important day without him. Paul, hello.
14: Amanda. Hi, Jonesy.
15: It's great to have you here.
14: And congratulations.
15: Thank you.
13: 20 years of a breakfast show, and I said we'd never last.
15: Yeah.
13: Who knew?
15: Amanda, years ago, when I got her to come and work for me, I said to her, just give me, I'm going to get the sack from these guys. If you come and do the show, just for 2 years.
13: You wanted to pay off your daughter's braces?
15: My daughter had, and she needed her teeth fixed. And you just saw her outside before. She's beautiful now, beautiful 28-year-old woman. But back then, I need to get her choppers fixed, and now...
13: That sounds like the title of a Paul Kelly song.
15: Now she's getting...
13: I needed to get her choppers fixed.
15: she's getting married next year.
14: Right.
15: So at the zoo, which isn't cheap, as you know, so yeah. Amanda's kept me...
13: She's got good choppers, though.
15: And braces and wedding.
14: Yeah, those choppers are going to be gleaming.
15: They'll be gleaming, and they look good, so...
13: But let's talk about you instead of us, although, you know...
15: No, this is all about us. Paul's just along for the ride today.
13: You've got, you're going to be performing at the Red Hot Summer Festival. You've got a whole lot of stuff going on. Your album 70 is out now, and there's a very special sequel on 70. Tell us about that.
14: Yes, it's a sequel to How to Make Gravy, because for many years I thought it would be a good idea to tell a bit more of Rita's story, because in the original song Gravy, she just gets mentioned in passing. And I always thought, I'm going to do a song with Rita as the...
15: Yeah. You've never done time, have you? We've talked about this before.
14: I have not, no.
15: But I know a lot of prisoners, don't judge me about this, but I've had a few mates that have run foul of the law.
14: Yeah.
15: And all of them have said about that song, the special meaning that it has, and the way that you've managed to get the pathos of what it's like to be inside. You know, all those little things that you miss when you're on the outside.
14: Yeah, that's a you know, when I wrote the song, I was trying to get the feeling of Christmas across. And I sort of stumbled on the best way to do that is to write it from the point of view of someone who can't be there for Christmas. So that's how Joe ended up in jail.
13: Have you performed that in a jail?
14: No, I performed it in youth correctional facilities, so not a adult jail, no.
15: No. Well, that could be a good thing. What are you saying? Paul runs foul of the law.
13: Paul should do a jail tour.
15: You sure? But wait for Johnny Cash.
14: Well, they used to do them. We used to play in jails a lot more in the late 80s. We played Long Bay and Silverwater, and I guess there was funding around for that kind of thing then, but hasn't done a jail for quite a while.
15: Well, Jimmy Barnes was saying they played, Cold Chisel played a few jail shows. And they were worried about Phil Small because a lot of the prisoners were eyeing up Phil Small because it was quite, the bass player was quite pretty.
14: pretty and petite.
15: Yeah, exactly.
13: They throw him in as the burly.
15: All of a sudden the bass player was getting all the attention. It's not fair.
14: Just put Mossy onto him.
15: He'd sort him out. But I do wonder, do you think that if Joe was not a recidivist, he wouldn't have been in jail still? You know, because he got out of jail, but then he went back in again. That was the problem.
14: No, he didn't go back in again. He got out of jail and then the song, well, he doesn't go back to jail. He just goes straight to his grave.
15: Yeah. The implications of the jail as a mental jail. That's what I got from the song.
13: Oh, right,
15: a
13: mental jail?
14: Yeah. Well, yeah.
13: Oh, I see.
15: Hang on, has this just dawned on you? Because hang on, we'll play it.

0: So he's... This is after he's dead, isn't it?
1: Well, he's singing from the grave. So it's like a ghost story, someone singing from the grave. Like an old folk song.
0: No, it's great.
2: The characters have become iconic, but so is the recipe. Do you love that recipe is being made in Australian houses at Christmas?
1: I think it's pretty funny. You know, I've had some grief from foodies over the years about the tomato sauce.
2: Yeah. Have you?
0: Yeah. They wouldn't like the tomato sauce.
1: You can't call it jus, can you?
0: It's not a jus. It's not a jus with tomato sauce. I have tried it. I've made your traditional gravy recipe, and I did sneer at the tomato sauce, but it does add a little bit of tang, a little bit of sweetness.
1: Yeah, you got it.
0: To there.
2: And you should not have to apologise for a much-loved family recipe.
0: You're a national
2: treasure.
0: That's
2: the point of a loved family recipe.
1: Yeah, it works.
0: Exactly.
2: It works.
0: It works for all of us. Now, Paul, you're here, and it would be, this is our last show in Breakfast Radio before we go to the fruited plains of Drive Time Radio.
1: And sleep-ins.
0: Sleep-ins.
2: Yeah.
0: Which I'm looking forward to. I don't think it'd be out of line if we could ask you to play How to Make Gravy. Is that possible? I noticed you brought a guitar.
2: For our final show.
0: It's like when I was a kid and you go around to someone's house with a beach towel and they had a pool. The presumption's there. You're going for a swim.
1: Yeah.
0: Are we getting in the pool?
1: No, I've come to sing gravy.
2: Oh,
0: I've come to see.
2: Love it.
0: Well, what do you need? What can Amanda do for you before? Like,
2: do you need to have a swim before?
0: Who's got the guitar?
1: I've got the guitar. It's right here. So
0: okay. Well, what we'll do is we'll go to the news and stuff. And then after the news and stuff, Paul Kelly with How to Make Gravy.
1: Yeah.
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3: 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And it seems only fitting, Amanda, wouldn't you think, that we have Paul Kelly play the ultimate Christmas song on our last day?
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I guess the brothers are driving down from Queensland. 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They say it's gonna be 100 degrees.

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Well, I hope he can hold his own. Do you remember the last one? What was his name again? What was his problem? Just a little too much cologne. Now, Roger, well, I'm even gonna miss Roger, 'cause there's sure as hell no one in here I wanna fight. I praise the baby Jesus. Have a Merry Christmas. I'm really gonna miss it. All the treasure and the trash.

0: Oh, they're both crying. Oh.
1: It's going to be all right.
2: Can we have a hug?
0: Tell me they end up together and they've lived before.
2: That doesn't end well.
0: Don't wreck it for us.
2: Poor Kelly. Thank you.
1: Merry Christmas to you guys. Good luck with it. All the new show.
2: There's a song in it, The Fruited Plains. Paul Kelly, the new album, 70, is out now, just in time for Christmas. Paul Kelly, thank you.
1: My pleasure. Thanks, guys.
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0: 5 AU. 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
8: And Amanda Keller.
9: I heard someone say something very interesting recently about jaywalking. Now, when we grew up, I mean, I never knew what jaywalking was. I think I just heard it on American shows like Brady Bunch.
10: It's
9: and I thought it meant
10: a little jaybird, is it?
9: Well, I thought it meant just walking diagonally across the road. I never knew actually what it meant. And I guess it means crossing where there isn't a pedestrian crossing.
10: Mm-hmm.
9: Did you know that that's what jaywalking is?
10: Yeah, yeah, I knew that.
9: I didn't even know that.
10: I got fined in Hawaii for it when I was a kid.
9: Did you?
10: Yeah, with my nana.
9: We were the walking. Americans
10: Yeah, because they take it very seriously. It's when I was steady on, mate.
9: They've criminalised it.
10: Yeah.
9: And let me tell you how it's come about and why it's called jaywalking. In the 1910s and 20s, American cities were just chaotic. You would have pedestrians, you had horses, you'd have carriages, vendors, street carts, all moving in all directions around the streets. It was just chaotic. So when the people were trying to, when a certain motor industry was trying to encourage people to buy cars, they had to try and clear people out of the way because it wasn't safe to have all this life happening on the road while a giant, well, not, they wouldn't even have roads, while a giant moving chunk of metal was making its way towards you. So the automobile industry of America had a great idea. Here's how they'd cleared their path. At the time, there was a word used in a derogatory way, and that word was jay. And that meant someone who was unsophisticated or naive, like a hick, a country hick in a way. So the automotive industry said that if you stepped out into the street, you were a jaywalker. You were a naive hick who couldn't survive in the city and you were a fool.
10: Oh.
9: You're an idiot. You're an unsophisticated person who doesn't understand how the city works. So I had a whole lot of ads around all of this, putting in the mind that you're a fool if you're the one crossing the road. So initially the roads were for everybody. You could walk, you could have your horse, you could do all of this. Suddenly pedestrians were made to be fools if they wanted to step out onto the road. They got everyone involved. They got schools involved. They had Boy Scouts involved. There were advertisements everywhere and they persuaded people that the blame lay with the pedestrian, not the car.
10: Yeah.
9: So they shamed people into leaving the streets to the vehicles only and they started, of course, then criminalising the act of stepping out onto the street. So that's what the expression jaywalking was, it was, you're an unsophisticated pig of a person if you think you can just walk across the
10: street. Now we celebrate them. Now Johnny Fool Pedestrian just wanders around everywhere and people just stop. Maybe, have you noticed that lately?
9: Maybe what we should do is have them wear a pair of dungarees with a hayseed out of their mouth and go, get off the road, you crazy little hick.
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2: Well, after 20 years of our alarms going off at an ungodly hour, Brendan, yours is 3:25, mine is 4am. Things are about to change dramatically next year. We're going to have to get used to a whole new sleep routine. What damage has been done to our bodies over the last 20 years? Well, we thought we'd go to the best of the best to get some sound advice. The world-renowned sleep specialist, all the way from California, Dr. Michael Bruce. Yep. Hello, Michael. How are you?
3: I am wonderful, Amanda. How are you? First of all, why do you get an extra 20 minutes of sleep and Jonesy doesn't? What is he doing that extra time, I wonder?
2: I wonder the same thing.
4: I come here and open up the shop. I put up the shutters. I put the fruit out on the streets.
2: I come in, I like Michael, and it looks to me like he's been watching old episodes of The Love Boat on the computer in here, so he's been
3: Wouldn't surprise me at all.
4: Doing a lot of research.
2: Well, the fact that we have been doing these hours for so long, has that done any damage to us, the fact that we've had that unusual schedule?
3: So it's a great question. And so I want to start off by saying probably not. So here's the good news is when we look at people who are shift workers, and let's be fair, you guys are shift workers, right? You get up at 3 o'clock, 4 o'clock in the morning. You're at work by what time?
4: 5 o'clock? I'm here at 5 o'clock,
3: right? And so that makes you a early bird or kind of a shift worker. It would be much worse if, for example, you had to work throughout the nighttime. So at least you're getting towards the beginning of the morning time. So that's, first of all, number one. Number two, it's going to take some time. This is not going to be a boom overnight. Everything's going to feel better and I'm going to be able to kind of rock and roll, because your body has gotten so used to waking up at that particular time. And so a shift like this, I would argue, is probably going to take your body somewhere between a week to a week and a half, maybe 2 weeks, to completely adjust and get kind of back onto your normal, quote, normal schedule. Now, there's a couple things that you can do to help that out or speed that up. Number one, when you start waking up at a halfway decent time, make sure you get sunlight within 15 or 30 minutes of you waking up, because sunlight turns off the melatonin faucet in your brain and helps you relieve any of that brain fog. You're used to waking up when it's pitch black at night these days. And so all I want you to do is do me a favor and wake up. Let's say it's at 6:30, 6:45. Walk outside and take your breakfast outside or take your morning coffee outside once you're able to do that into the new schedule. I think that will be super duper helpful. Number one, sunshine helps get rid of that melatonin. Number two, 15 minutes of it makes vitamin D in your body. Vitamin D turns out to be a circadian pacemaker. So this is another thing that will help your body's rhythm kind of click back in. But the biggest thing is you've got to pick one wake up time and stick to it 7 days a week. Consistency is super duper important for the two of you.
4: Right.
2: And is that for everybody in everyone's lives, or just when you're shifting your rhythms like this?
3: So great question. So first of all, generally speaking, it is for everybody, but it's specifically important for the two of you, because when you're making this shift, you're basically going to have to rewrite the code in your brain for your body. And you have to do it over and over and over until your body gets it. Your body has to do something for approximately 28 days for your circadian rhythm to reset. So by having that chosen wake up time, let's say, for example, you chose, 6:45, 7 o'clock in the morning, maybe even not that early, but if you did do that early, then get up, including the weekends. That's the killer. I know it's not fun, but if you can, what happens is it turns out that your melatonin at night is directly affected by what time you wake up in the morning.
4: Right.
3: So to be clear, if you wake up in the morning at a variable time, then your melatonin at night becomes variable. But if you wake up at a consistent time, then your melatonin at night becomes consistent. Jonesy, you look like you got a question.
4: Yeah, no, what's your go-to hack for going to sleep? I've heard all these things about you

0: early and think, oh, I need to get my 8 hours. I want to be super clear. 8 hours is a myth, especially for you guys. It's just not something that you're probably going to be able to get on the regular. Don't give yourself a hard time about it. If you can in the future start getting more sleep because you've been kind of sleep deprived for so long, I would say absolutely do that. The biggest hack that I can tell you is number one, consistency. Number two is in terms of falling asleep, my favorite thing to help lower your heart rate and get you relaxed is something called 4-7-8 breathing. I can teach it to you right now. It'll take you 2 seconds. Are you ready?
1: Right. Yeah.
0: So you slowly breathe in through your nose for a count of four. Your eyes are closed and you're imagining the number. So you imagine a four, then a three, then a two, then a one. Then you hold for seven. And you imagine that number 7-6-5-4-3-2-1. That's a hold. Then you push out for a count of eight. Now that's a harder one to do, right? And so you push out again, thinking about the count of eight. You do this for about 10 or 15 cycles. And what it ends up doing is it lowers your heart rate, which allows for you to enter into the state of sleep. You can't enter into sleep with the heart rate above 60. So anything you can do to lower your heart rate is gonna be beneficial. This breathing technique in particular works great. But if it's too complicated for some of the listeners, they can do something called box breathing, which is just breathe in for a count of four, hold for a count of four, breathe out for a count of four, hold for a count of four, right? It kind of makes like a little box like that.
2: Sure.
0: I find those to be some of the best things to do in order to help people fall asleep fairly quickly. Then, of course, there's always alcohol, right? So let's talk about that for half a second, right? So should you drink yourself to sleep? The answer is categorically no. And there's a bunch of reasons why. However, I know I'm giving you some bad news, but you can still have one drink. Sure. You can still have a glass of wine with dinner. I don't have a problem with that. As long as it's far enough away from lights out, about 3 hours. So if you stop drinking about 3 hours before lights out, limit yourself to 1 to 2 drinks, I think you're going to be okay. That can make you sleepy. The other big thing, Jonesy, that I think people don't really think about is you got to move your body a lot during the daytime for it to get tired enough to sleep, right? So people who sit around all day and they just don't do anything, it's really hard for them to sleep. I know you guys have a tendency while on the radio, but when you're off the radio, I know you're both active. Activity is the thing that absolutely helps you. And so one of the things I want to recommend after next week, when you have all this extra time on your hands and you're doing all this new stuff, wake up at the same time every day, go outside and get sunshine in the morning, but do yourself a favor and be active. See if you can get somewhere between 30 and 45 minutes of activity every day. That will absolutely help you fall asleep at night.
2: There you go.
3: Wow.
2: This is
3: you are
2: great.
3: A gun. This Thank you.
2: And what about sex? Does that help?
0: Yeah. Does what help? Sex? Absolutely it does. But it's interesting because when you have sex turns out to be more important. So it turns out that most people, so we did a survey looking at this in particular. Turns out most people have sex between 10:30 and 11:30 at night. You want your hormone profile to be a very particular way if you're going to have sex. Right? You want estrogen, progesterone, testosterone, cortisol, and adrenaline to be high, right? And you want melatonin, the sleep hormone, to be low. Most people have sex between 10:30 and 11:30 at night. What do you think their hormone levels look like?
3: Mm.
0: The opposite, right? Melatonin is high and all those things that you need are low. So that's hint number one as to when is the best time for sex. But hint number two is if you happen to be having sex with somebody who was born biologically male, what do most men wake up with in the morning?
3: Dreams.
0: An erection. If that's not Mother Nature telling you when to use that damn thing, I don't know what is. So I recommend morning sex. Get some toothpaste, you know, wash your mouth out, then hop back in bed. You'll be surprised. When we surveyed people afterwards, they said their connection was better, and men said that their actual erectile function was better.
2: There you go. So my wife loves morning sex. I'm not here, though. That's the problem.
3: She's just with a tube of toothpaste at home.
2: Dr. Michael Bruce, this has been great. I could talk to you all day. Thank you for joining us.
3: This has been brilliant, and thank you.
0: Always a pleasure. If people want to learn more, swing on over to sleepdoctor.com.
2: There it is.
3: Brilliant.
2: Thank you very much.
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0: And Amanda Keller.
11: Jam.
0: Jam Nation.
11: Tell you who's celebrating right now, and that is Cher.
12: Mm-hmm.
11: 50 years after the end of her second marriage, she's getting married again. She's already been married twice before. She was married to Sonny Bono.
12: And then Greg Allman.
11: Greg Allman. So it's 50
12: that was like
11: years.
12: 7 days or something.
11: Yeah, yeah. That was a tumultuous
12: relationship. Wasn't she married to, engaged to Gene Simmons from Kiss?
11: Maybe engaged, but not married.
12: Yeah.
11: So 50 years after she last was married, she is now engaged and she wants to do it when she turns 80. Parts of her are substantially younger than that, as we know. So she is 79. He is 39. His name is, let me have a look here, be nice if I know what his name. His name is Alexander Edwards, or AE as he's known.
12: Mm-hmm.
11: And so, yes, this is what's happening. She wants to get married just ahead of her 80th birthday. He will be probably be ahead of his 40th birthday.
12: Yeah, nice.
11: But Madonna, she's 38 years old, older than her partner at the moment.
12: Who's Madonna going out with now?
11: Don't know.
12: It could be anyone, really.
11: I think it's probably a dancer, isn't that normally?
12: It'd be a dancer. She likes the dance.
11: Tony Bartuccio, if I remember correctly. She's going out with him.
12: Of course. Does she like the guy because he's got a firm backside?
11: Maybe. But, you know, this is what was happening in her life when he was born. So she was 40 when he was born.
12: Okay, I like this stuff.
11: This is, so not only was she at the beginnings of her career, she was having, she'd had a career, it had died off. She was having a resurgence of a career. Mm. Imagine being on your second career when your husband's born.
12: So 40 years ago was 1985.
11: She was making Witches of Eastwick. She was making Suspect. She was making...
12: Yeah.
11: So that's... I Found Someone.
12: Suspect was great.
11: Yeah, that was great. So all of this
12: when
11: was her resurgence.
12: When was Moonstruck?
11: Moonstruck was around that time as well. So this was her her full comeback era. If I could turn back time... I've got a firm backside. That song was around that time.
12: Mm-hmm.
11: So all that was happening when he was in a little crib.
12: You'd give Cher a go, wouldn't you?
11: Would you?
12: I would, yeah, for sure. Yeah,
11: would she need some WD-40? I'm not sure.
12: Like Chris Brown was telling a story about Jerry Hall. Is that true? that Jerry Hall
11: tried to crack on to him when they were on the project together.
12: Yeah, and I said to Brownie, I said, you know, it's like getting to drive an old Model A Ford or something like
11: You'd
12: that.
11: You'd do it.
12: You'd have a go.
11: But then she goes on to marry Rupert Murdoch.
12: And well, he's probably thinking the same. I'll have a go.
11: I'll tap that.
12: It's like sometimes like a guy will bring me an old Harley and say, do you want to ride it? And I go, yeah, I'll take it for a spin.
11: Answers to the name is Cher.
12: It's got a suicide shift.
11: Good on her. Good on her. So anyway, Cher and Anthony and Alexander Edwards.
12: Yep.
11: I wish you all the best.
12: Just put a drip pan under her, mate, so she doesn't leak in the driveway.
11: That's not nice.
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14: 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I

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3: Jam Nation.
4: Well, it seems that every dictionary has had its word of the year. We've had AI slop. We've had, I dare I say it, 6-7. We've had all of
5: six,
4: that.
5: 6-7.
4: We've now had Pantone release the colour of the year.
5: Who are Pantone?
4: Pantone is a colour institute. They every year select the colour of the year. And in the past, like for example, last year, Mocha Moose. I thought he was a wrestler. That was colour of the year.
5: Is that brown?
4: Oh, presumably. Peach Fuzz the year before. So I've shaved off my chin every month.
5: Yeah.
4: We've had Tangerine Tango in the past. We've had Living Coral. So these are specifically chosen to be colour of the year, which I'm sure is very influential in interior design, and blah, blah, blah. This year, are you ready?
5: Has grey been in there? Because everyone loves grey lately, grey cars, grey houses.
4: I know, but it just wouldn't, the thing is it wouldn't be called grey.
5: Oh, it would be grey.
4: It'd be 50 shades of shading or something. Okay. It wouldn't just be called grey. So this year, are you ready? A drum roll, please. Yep. This year's colour of the year is Cloud Dancer, which is white.
5: Right,
4: it's
5: on.
4: It's white. And this is what they have said about it. A lofty white neutral who's aerated presence acts as a whisper of calm and peace in a noisy world, et cetera, et cetera. Mm-hmm. A billowy white imbued with serenity and invites true relaxation and focus. I thought you put it on your walls.
5: Yeah.
4: And allowing the mind to wander and creativity to breathe, et cetera. So Cloud
5: Dancer. What
4: shade
5: of white is it? Is it?
4: Have a look. It's just, to my eye, white.
5: Yeah, because my wife had a car and it was Arctic white and I love that. It really
4: excuse
5: popped.
4: Me, that is not Cloud Dancer.
5: No, it's, you know, there's 50 shades of white. There's a lot of white.
4: Of course there are. This, though, has not been without its controversy. You wouldn't think colour of the year could stir people up. But have a listen to this woman. Her name is Darling Marcel. Her real name is Kathleen. She's a jewellery designer. She studies colour. She studies art. And she's furious that Pantone has chosen this colour.
6: 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The original intent of minimalism was to erase culture. 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
4: Thank you. So she's saying, and it goes on for ages, she says this is a dog whistle. This is reflecting what people are seeing on the streets. We're trying to get rid of people of colour by choosing Cloud Dancer as the colour.
5: Year.
4: I know, well, last year was Mocha Moose.
5: Yeah.
4: That's what she's saying is the world has changed and this year it's white.
5: Well, what's wrong with Mocha Moose? Mocha Moose last year, white this year.
4: I thought this was just a paint chart, silly old me. The only white...
5: Yeah.
4: That you need to know about is the white of Richie Beno's jacket, as told by the 12th man.
7: Now, the cream one, the bone, the off-white, the white, the ivory, or the beige, love?
8: Yes, I know, love.
4: I could argue about that too.
5: I could listen to that all day.
4: And that's all we have time for. Now, I'd like to say a giant thank you to our team, who for 20 years in various incarnations, this latest incarnation is the Dream Team. They've all been amazing. And they're all coming to the Fruited Plains with us.
5: Yep.
4: To our families, how do we do 20 years of breakfast without the support of you people? Thank you so much. And Brendan Jones, my best friend in the whole wide world, I'm so glad this isn't goodbye for us and our beautiful listeners. We're simply transitioning, that's my news, along with my sons, to the Fruited Plains next year. You can find us on Drive. But it's been a beautiful ride and I've loved every minute.
5: I've enjoyed every moment of this time and I'm just so grateful that we get to continue to do this. And I'm just glad I get to work with you every day, friend.
4: Yeah, me too.
5: It makes me happy.
4: Please join us in January. This is the end of an era, but the beginning of a new one.
5: It's going to be great.
4: It's going to
5: be great. This is going to be so good.
4: Uh-oh, here they come, the tears.
5: Ryan.
4: Thank you, everyone. Have a wonderful Christmas, a brilliant new year, and we'll see you in January.
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1: So on the text line, Lisa J of Goolwa Beach. 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
6: Morning, Alana McIntyre here with the latest. Virginia Giuffre's family say they have hope as former Prince Andrew is investigated by police in the UK, a development triggered by the release of US Department of Justice files related to Jeffrey Epstein. Her sister-in-law, Amanda Roberts, has told Sky the investigation gives them hope.
7: We understand what it takes to come forward, the bravery, the courage. But I would also say that the world is listening in a way that it wasn't listening before.
6: Andrew Mountbatten-Windsor has always strongly denied the allegations. The US Secretary of State says Donald Trump is disappointed NATO allies refuse to become more actively involved in its fight against Iran. Marco Rubio has spoken to foreign ministers ahead of a summit of the alliance to be held in July. President Donald Trump says America's sending an extra 5,000 personnel to Poland. Three people have died following a head-on crash in Sydney South early this morning. A crime scene's been set up in San Susie where two vehicles crashed, one landing on its roof around midnight. The Liberal Party is set to target the regional areas of Victoria ahead of the state election, and research out today shows about 35% of small businesses have experienced a cyber attack and 60% still don't have a cyber response plan.
0: 5AU, your sport now.
6: In AFL, Freo has recorded a 10th straight win, defeating the Saints by 30 points at Optus Stadium. St Kilda coach Ross Lyon admits things started to get away from them.
8: I thought we sort of really competed in there, the centre square bounce and around the ground. They got going a little bit in their attacking mid subs in the last quarter, but it was really just our ball movement out of the back half. They really stifled, and all credit to them.
6: Meantime, the Tigers had an 18-point win over the Bombers. Essendon skipper Andy McGrath was put in an ambulance with a suspected broken jaw. Archie may have broken his ribs.
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15: Possible showers today. Northerly winds to 15 knots. These around 1 metre. Top temps ranging from 18 in the Clare Valley to 21 in Port Augusta. Tomorrow, showers. Top temps ranging from 15 in the Clare Valley to 18 in Port Augusta.
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8: Good morning, Alana McIntyre here with the latest. A deadly start to the weekend along the East Coast. Three people have died in a head-on crash in Sydney South. Crews were called to San Suzy, where one vehicle had landed on its roof around midnight and a crime scene has been established there. Meantime, a baby and a young woman have died south of Port Douglas in Queensland following a three-car collision on the Captain Cook Highway. Another woman in her 20s has critical injuries. Europeans are scratching their heads after Donald Trump announced plans to boost the number of troops in Poland just weeks after the Pentagon said it would be cutting them. US Secretary of State Marco Rubio says reviewing military deployments is nothing new.
9: Obviously, the United States continues to have global commitments that it needs to meet in terms of our force deployment, and that constantly requires us to re-examine where we put troops.
8: Donald Trump has linked the move to his good relationship with the Polish president. Family members of the late Virginia Giuffre say the fact that police are investigating Andrew Mountbatten-Windsor over allegations of sexual misconduct gives them hope. Former Prince Andrew strongly denies any wrongdoing. Following a series of raids across Melbourne's east, seven people are now facing serious drugs charges over their alleged involvement in a meth trafficking syndicate. And Mick Jagger may be 82, but he's still making noise. Police have been forced to shut down his party on a tiny Italian island after receiving noise complaints.
0: 5AU, your sport now.
8: Bombers skipper Andy McGrath was sent to hospital in an ambulance from the G, suffering a suspected broken jaw. Jai Caldwell played on even with an ankle injury. Essendon coach Brad Scott says it's hard to talk about the positives as they fall to bottom place after being defeated by the Tigers by 18 points.
10: Archer May's off to hospital with ribs. Yeah, I mean, we're not shying away from the challenges we've got in front of us.
8: And Fremantle defeated St Kilda by 30 points.
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11: Independents, One Nation as Liberals. 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One Nation of Liberals are essentially taking the same voters. 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They don't have to toe anybody's line. And the Liberal Party as well, which is still very much going to be figuring out over the next 4 years what it is. 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
3: 5AU weather.
4: Possible showers today. Northerly winds to 15 knots. These are around 1 metre. Top temps ranging from 18 in the Clare Valley to 21 in Port Augusta. Tomorrow, showers. Top temps ranging from 15 in the Clare Valley to 18 in Port Augusta.
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15: morning, Alana McIntyre here with the latest. Three people are dead following a shocking crash in Sydney South overnight. Two cars collided head-on with one of the vehicles flipping onto its roof at San Suzy around midnight. Rocky Point Road remains closed this morning where a crime scene has been set up. Those killed are yet to be identified. Meantime, a baby and a 25-year-old woman have died after a crash north of Cairns. Detectives are urging any witnesses to come forward in the UK as they investigate claims of sexual misconduct and corruption against Andrew Mountbatten Windsor. The loved ones of the late Virginia Giuffre say the latest developments show the world is listening since the release of the Epstein files in the US.
16: To hear that the potential of investigating sexual crimes, that is huge. It is more than what we're seeing here in this country, and it actually gives us hope.
15: Virginia Giuffre's sister-in-law speaking to Sky News there. Seven women and 14 children have left a Syrian camp and are heading down under. The so-called ISIS brides are set to return to both Sydney and Melbourne. Ebola is spreading rapidly in the Democratic Republic of the Congo. The public health risk has been raised there to very high by the World Health Organization. More than 170 people have died. As the International Energy Agency warns oil markets could enter the red zone by August, The Guardian Australian says it's obtained documents under Freedom of Information showing rationing could be implemented in a worst-case scenario. And the Liberal Party looks set to target regional Victoria ahead of the state election.
0: 5AU, your sport now.
15: In AFL, Frio's recorded a 10th straight win. They defeated the Saints by 30 points at Optus Stadium. St Kilda coach Ross Lyon admits things started to get away from them.
17: I thought we sort of really competed in there, the centre square bounce and around the ground. They got going a little bit in their attacking mid-subs in the last quarter.
15: While the Tigers had an 18-point win over the Bombers at the G.
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19: Possible showers today. Northerly winds to 15 knots. These are around 1 metre. Top temps ranging from 18 in the Clare Valley to 21 in Port Augusta. Tomorrow, showers. Top temps ranging from 15 in the Clare Valley to 18 in Port Augusta.
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0: Some media organisations think local news isn't important, that you really don't care about what's happening around the Spencer Gulf and Flinders Ranges. 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
15: Good morning.
2: morning, Alana McIntyre here with the latest. Police are still trying to understand what led to a shocking crash which claimed the lives of three people in Sydney South. It's understood one car went over the barrier and struck another vehicle head-on around midnight, leaving one of the cars on its roof. Virginia Giuffre's family say they have hope as former Prince Andrew is investigated by police over sexual misconduct allegations, a development that was sparked by the release of US Department of Justice files related to Jeffrey Epstein. The King's brother is being investigated, with detectives in the UK asking any witnesses to contact them. Andrew Mountbatten-Windsor has always strongly denied the allegations. Ebola is spreading rapidly in the Democratic Republic of the Congo. It's reached more than 700 suspected cases now and has already claimed more than 170 lives. The World Health Organization has raised its alert level for the illness that kills about a third of those infected.
3: We're now revising our risk assessment to very high at the national level, high at the regional level, and low at global level.
2: Seven people are facing serious drugs charges over their alleged involvement in a meth trafficking syndicate in Melbourne's eastern suburbs, and warnings have been issued along much of the Queensland coast and into northern New South Wales, with huge waves smashing the coast, causing dangerous conditions.
0: 5AU, your sport now.
2: In AFL, the Dockers have recorded their 10th straight win. They overpowered the Saints by 30 points at Optus Stadium. Coach Justin Longmuir says he was a bit worried going in.
4: I'm a team that were pretty experienced. I think they're the fourth most experienced team of the round in terms of age. So there's a little bit of a worry there, but I thought we had a lot of players step up and share the load, and yeah, eventually we got the job done.
2: Meantime, Essendon coach Brad Scott says it's hard to talk about the positives as they fall to bottom place. They were defeated by the Tigers by 18 points.
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16: Possible showers today, northerly winds to 15 knots, these around 1 metre. Top temps ranging from 18 in the Clare Valley to 21 in Port Augusta. Tomorrow, showers, top temps ranging from 15 in the Clare Valley to 18 in Port Augusta.
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16: It's the Sideline View, JC with you for the weekend ahead, and we got a lot of sport to cover off on. All our leagues are back in action this weekend as well. As Claire Gourmet's wrapped up, we will talk more about the northeastern side of things. A little less results to talk about, but that is okay. We'll get stuck into all things football in the second hour. This first hour, we cover off on soccer, we cover off on netball, and of course, horse racing. Spoke with John Letts, twice Melbourne Cup winner for the Brekkie program yesterday. He joined me yesterday. We'll hear what he had to say about the racing this weekend next.

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2: It's the Sideline View. JC with you for the weekend ahead of us. And each Friday, I do chat with John Letts, twice Melbourne Cup winner, on the Brekkie program to pick his brain and get some tips for the racing for today, for Saturday. And this is how it went, starting, of course, in South Australia.
3: Don't forget on Sunday, we've got Port Augusta on Sunday.
2: Mm-hmm.
3: Yeah, races. So anyway, we'll get through and have a look at these at Murray Bridge. And in race one, I like number three, Burning Bright, to beat five, Peter's Heart. And for third, number one, Kirkliston Blue. That's in race one, 3-5-1. Race two at Murray Bridge, number three, Arturus Star, to beat six, Torpedoes. For third, I put in number nine, Kayla Cruisen, 3-6-9. And just for your first four, throw in number 13, Word Game. Sometimes I pick a roughie out that, you know, might just get you that little bit of a dividend. So 3-6-9, 13, race two. Race three, I like one, Banknote Hustler, to beat two, Redders. For third, I put in number three, Like a Drifter. And for your swinging bet, number 11, Beyond Misty. That's 1, 2, 3, 11 in race 3. Race 4, I like 6, Surprise Coming, to beat 8, I Am Velvet. And for third, number 10, Star Sirius. Race 5, 11, Starts Now, to beat 9, Tip Top Tory. And for third, 6, Lario. 11, 9, 6 in race 5. Race 6, number 1, Streetcar Fury, to beat 7, Heaven Rocks. For third, I put in 12, Misho. 1, 7, 12 in race 6. Race 7, number 1, Head of the Herd. Well, a name like that, you think you'd have to win. To beat 6, Smother. And for third, number 3, Jovial. That's 1, 6, 3 in race 7. Race 8, number 8, Rich DeBoer at a bit of odds. To beat number 6, Normandy Lass. And for third, 7, Palm of Jamira. 8, 6, 7 in race 8. And race 9, the last at Murray Bridge, is 10, Nissus. To beat 12, Tropical House. And for third, 8, I Mansour. So that's in the last 10, 12 and 8 in race 9. We shoot over to Sandown on Saturday. And in race 1, I like number 8, Nick Tierney, to beat 11, Semantics. And for third, number 1, Divine Dot. 8, 11, 1 in race 1 at Sandown. Race 2, number 1, Alder, to beat 7, Bluestone. Third, 10, Autumn Slide. And I threw in your swinger there, Karak, at number 8. So that's 1, 7, 10, 8 in race 2. In race 3, I've got another swinger in here that made it 4 in the race. Number 3, Yum, to beat 4, Alma D. For third, I put 8, Miss Revealing. And for fourth, I put number 11, Yellow Jacket. Sometimes I find one horse hard to leave out, so I'm throwing them in as your fourth selection. 3, 4, 8 and 9. That's in race 3. Race 4, number 2, Wonder Boy, to beat 4, Pudding. And for third, number 7, Chocolates. That's 2, 4, 7 in race 4. Race 5, 2, Winner's Edge, to beat 7, Shining Smile. And for third, number 8, Blethyn. That's 2, 7, 8 in race 5. Race 6, number 4, Belle Mazine, to beat 8, Upstage. And for third, 9, Bella Baron. 4, 8, 9. Race 7, number 5, Angry Sky, is one of my favourites. To beat 6, Narbold. For third, I put in 3, Sir Atlas. 5, 6, 3 in race number 7. Race 8, 2, Punch Lane, to beat 4, Detonator Jack. And to third, I put in number 7, El Rocco. And your swinger in this race is number 9, Brave One. So it's 2, 4, 7, 9 in race 8. And into the last, number 11, Hill Rip, to beat 7, Test of Love. And for third, La

0: The fields are getting, they're big fields, and there's a lot of racing, and just sitting down going through all the form on them and that, it takes a bit of time now, but we've been going right anyway.
1: That's good to hear. And I mean, you know, the harder it gets, it means the better the race is, surely, if it's too close to call.
0: Yeah, it was just a little bit sad again. I talked to a couple of the jockeys through the week, just after the big race last Saturday. The $1 million went into the state again. Every $1 million race over our carnival went to interstate. So it's just sad that we're not getting some of that big money that we're putting up, isn't it?
1: Yeah, well, I mean, the only thing to do then is send South Australian horses interstate and win their big prizes.
0: Yeah, it's pretty hard to do that, because if you go interstate, well, if you go to Sydney or you go to Melbourne, you've got to strike the internationals as well, and you'll strike the best from Sydney down in Melbourne and the best from Melbourne to go up to Sydney. And now they're going up to Doomben and places like that. So you're not going to miss them wherever you go. But that's what keeps the racing going. People want to go and see those horses run anyway.
1: That was John Ladd, our racing expert, for the Sideline View. Up next, we'll talk Whale and Netball with Jody Stringer.

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1: Good go.
2: It's the Sideline View. JC with you this morning as we catch up now with Jody Stringer with the Violet Netball Association. How are you?
1: I'm good, thank you. How are you?
2: Yeah, I'm pretty good. We're four rounds in, so I guess the first month of netball done and dusted.
1: Yep.
2: How did round four pan out?
1: So round four, we had True Blue 64 defeating Ravens 38. True Blue's best player was Emily Ryan and Ravens' best player, Madison Mills-Cooper. We had Kiwi 51 defeating Rapina 26. Kiwi's best player, Emily Bycars, and Rapina's best player, Cody Martins. And then we had Warriors 52 defeating YCW 40. Warriors' best player, Taylor Breen, and YCW's best player was Hayley Stone.
2: So some pretty big score differentials there, especially, I guess, with Kiwi and Rapina. Rapina, I know, got promoted to the A grade a few seasons back, but kind of looks like, I'm careful with my words, I know you're a Rapina lady yourself, but they seem to have struggled a bit in the A grade.
1: Yeah, they've got, I mean, their team seems to be ever-changing, so that makes it hard, whereas some of the other clubs have got a more established team and they keep the same players year in, year out with maybe a couple of different ones. Rapina's sort of rotate through a bit, so they're continuing on. They'll keep getting better, and if they can stabilise themselves and hold on to their players for a couple of seasons, they might be our next Kiwi or Warriors, who knows.
2: And it was a 1-2 game between Warriors and YCW, and Warriors just getting themselves a little bit of breathing room at the top of the ladder.
1: They did. So, that yes, it was 1-2, as you said, and they did only win by 12, which is actually a fairly small margin compared to some of the scores they've had this year. So well done to YCW for keeping up. And then I do know at quarter time YCW were up, which wouldn't have happened against Warriors for a long time. So YCW definitely brought their best out, I think. And, a difference of 12 is probably one of the lowest margins Warriors have had for a while.
2: Mm, but, yeah, I guess the good teams do stand up under the pressure, and if they were behind, they obviously kicked into gear and won the game quite comfortably in the end.
1: They sure did. They ended up winning by 12. So, yes, well done to Warriors.
2: So round five this weekend, what are we expecting?
1: Yep, so round five coming up, we'll have Kiwi versus True Blue, YCW versus Ravens, and Rapina with the tough ask of coming up against Warriors today.
2: Yes, never gets easier, does it? So
1: no.
2: we are just about, we're already a good chunk into the season, and I know we've got some carnival stuff, representative stuff coming up in the not-too-distant future.
1: We do. So last week we actually had the Spencer Golf Carnival in Whyalla, which is from under-11s up to under-17s. Whyalla made the 17s semi-final, but unfortunately didn't get through to the grand final. But we'll shout out the Port Augusta Netball Association. They featured in all seven of the grand finals and won five of them. So well done to Port Augusta coming over to Whyalla and having a great day out. So they did well.
2: Yeah, I know there's a lot of strong netballers in Port Augusta in particular. We'll leave it there for now and look forward to catching up on round five when we chat next week. Jody, thank you so much for your time.
1: Thanks so much.
2: It's Jody Stringer with the Whyalla Netball Association on the Sideline View.

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1: It's the Sideline View. JC with you for the weekend as we get stuck into some more netball. Thank you to Jody from Wylam Netball Association for joining us just before. But now let's get into the Northern Areas Netball Association. Last weekend saw Broadmundurra take on BMW, and it was a 34-41 win to BMW. Oruru got a comfortable win over Southern Flinders in the end, 60-48. And Jamestown Peterborough beating Crystalbrook, 50-43 this weekend. We've got Crystalbrook and Broadmundurra at Crystalbrook, Southern Flinders and Jamestown Peterborough at Laura, and BMW Oruru at Wilmington. So we've finally finished off the first round of games, and coming into round six this weekend, teams start to play each other for the second time around. So last time Jamestown Peterborough and Southern Flinders met, it was Jamestown Peterborough getting the win. The last time for Crystalbrook and Broadmundurra, it was a win for Crystalbrook narrowly. And Oruru beat BMW out last time. Can they do the same this weekend? I guess we'll have to wait and see. But yeah, I'm sure there's going to be some grudge matches in amongst all that this time around. Looking at the ladder, Oruru on top with 4-1. Jamestown Peterborough in second with 4-1 as well. BMW and Crystalbrook with 3-2 apiece in third and fourth. And Southern Flinders 1-4. Broadmundurra yet to win a game down the bottom on sixth. We've also got the Port Augusta Netball Association this weekend. Just the four teams in the A-grade competition, of course. And Quorn having a win on the weekend. So their second win for the season in round three, 52-39 over St. Joseph's. St. Joseph's yet to register a win for the year. Just three rounds in, though. Can't read that much into it just yet, but not a good start necessarily. Vikings and Railways. It was Railways 45 to Vikings 36. So Railways continuing on with undefeated top of the ladder. Quorn in second with 2-1. Vikings 1-2 in third. And St. Joseph's none and three so far this weekend. It is St. Joseph's versus Vikings. And again, it's a round one repeat. So we'll see what's whether or not St. Joseph's can step up their game and get their first win on the board, but might be a tough ask against the Vikings. Quorn and Railways. Last time they met, it was Railways getting a very, just a one-goal win in the end. So that could be an interesting matchup. Now let's get into the York Peninsula Netball Association. Round six last weekend, and it was Bute getting a win over Moonta by 10 goals, 53-43. Ardrossan with a very, very narrow win over Wallaroo, 40-39, which considering the troubles that Ardrossan have had so far this season with securing players in both football and netball, it was well reported that B grade was going to suffer for the sake of having an A grade team in the competition. And fair enough too. Yeah, it's good to see that their A grade are getting some wins on the board despite that the trouble with numbers. But one goal in the end, that's huge. Kadena and Crows, 48-65. The Crows getting a big win there at the Copper Coast Sports and Leisure Centre. Cougars, a narrow win over Pascoville, 37-35. Southern Eagles, of course, had the weekend off. We have this weekend, First Nations round for the Netball Association. Crows and Cougars at Stansbury. Wallaroo and Kadena at Wallaroo. Moonta hosting Ardrossan. Southern Eagles hosting Bute, and Pascoville get the weekend off. 6-0. The Crows currently dominating the competition without a loss. They are in first. Bute in 5-1 in second. Cougars 3-1. Ardrossan 3-2. Southern Eagles 2-2. Pascoville 2-4. Moonta 2-3. A lot of buys in the mix there as well. No wins and 5 losses each for Kadena and Wallaroo so far. So that's how the ladder sits in the York Peninsula. And finally, Northeastern Netball Association. No games last weekend, as it was Clare Gourmet, of course. And they'd love to take some time off to drink their wine and eat their food. It is Minman and Blythe Snowtown and Mintero Netball Courts today. BBH and South Clare at Burra. RSMU and Yonunda Robertstown at Riverton, and North Clare BSR at Clare. Looking at the ladder quickly, Blythe Snowtown on top, 4 wins, no losses. RSMU and BSR, 2nd and 3rd with 3-1. 2-2 apiece, South Clare and North Clare. I love the symmetry there between the local rivals. Minman, 1-3, Yonunda Robertstown, 1-3 in 6 and 7. And BBH down the bottom, no wins yet registered. Set 8th place on the ladder. That is netball for the weekend ahead.
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